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I wish I can hear people.

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1: On the ongoing efforts to ensure safety and security within the nation's waterways. He said naval personnel observed distressed passengers and floating debris from a capsized boat, indicating an unfolding maritime emergency during patrol. The Nigerian Navy has discovered a concealed stash of suspected illegally refined products and intercepted a vehicle allegedly part of an illicit fuel distribution network in Rivers State. This was revealed by the Director of Naval Information, Navy Captain Abiodun Folorunsho, in an operational report made available to newsmen on Monday in Abuja. According to Navy Captain Folorunsho, the operation was carried out by personnel of the Nigerian Navy ship Soro under Operation Delta Sentinel in Rivers State. He said Navy personnel deployed to the Okolomade community axis of Udwa local government area acted on credible intelligence, which indicated movement of suspected illegally refined products. The Federal High Court in Abuja on Monday ordered the immediate remand of human rights activist and African Action Congress presidential candidate Omoyele Sowore at the Kuje Correctional Center. Mr. Sowore will remain in custody until Wednesday, June 24, 2026, when legal proceedings are scheduled to resume. The detention stems from a two-count cybercrime charge filed by the Department of State Services, which accuses Sowore of cyberstalking and criminal defamation after he labeled President Bola Tinubu a criminal in an August 2025 social media post. In August 2025, Omoyele Sowore's post on X and Facebook calling President Tinubu a criminal over statement made during a trip to Brazil. In a related development, the Social Economic and Accountability Project has called on the federal government to immediately release activist and journalist Omoyele Sowore and withdraw all criminal defamation and cybercrime charges against him following his remand by Federal High Court in Abuja. Justice Mohammed Umar on Monday ordered Omoyele Sowore's remand at the Kuje Correctional Center pending the determination of his application seeking a stay of execution of an earlier order revoking his bail. The judge also dismissed an application seeking his recusal from the case over alleged bias. Reacting to the development, SERAP on Monday in a statement signed by its deputy director, Kolawole Oluwadare, said Omoyele Sowore was being detained solely for peacefully exercising his fundamental rights. The Joint Admissions and Matriculation Board has officially ended admissions into affiliated degree programs run by colleges of education. The decision is contained in JAMS' newly released NCEND Agric Registration Guidelines issued by the Office of the Registrar in June 2026. The development marks a major shift in Nigeria's teacher education system, effectively making the Nigerian Certificate in Education the sole entry route into the institutions from the 2026-2027 academic session. Under the new policy, the board declared that no admission into any affiliated program in any college of education from the 2026-2027 session.
2: 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And now, to foreign entertainment and sports news.

Welcome back. The government of the Gambia has expressed its desire to adopt some of Nigeria's civil service reform strategies as part of efforts to strengthen public service delivery in the country. The Secretary to the Cabinet and Head of the Civil Service of the Gambia, Aliu Nje, stated this during a strategic study visit by a Gambian civil service delegation to Nigeria on Monday in Abuja.

0: The study visit was scheduled from June 20 to June 24, focusing on public service reforms, knowledge exchange, and institutional development. A huge blast at a Qatar gas hub has sent flames shooting into the night sky, has injured 54 people, authorities said on Monday, as they search for 18 others missing. A technical incident caused the explosion late on Sunday in the Gulf Emirates Ras Laffan Industrial Zone, the Interior Ministry said. The blast took place at a unit supplying gas to local firms and reverberated across the capital, Doha. An AFP journalist 12 miles away saw bright orange flames and a plume of black smoke rising from the area, home to the world's largest liquefied natural gas hub. A fire at a building housing a library and a coaching center for college students in India has killed at least 14 people on Monday, officials said. The fire in Lucknow, the capital city of northern Uttar Pradesh state, started from the middle floor of the three-story commercial building located in a residential area and soon spread to other levels. 14 children from happy families were killed in the incident, the state's deputy chief minister, Brajesh Pathak, told reporters, adding four others were injured in the blaze. It was not clear whether all of the dead were students. In NTV News, the director of Anambra Unity Festival, Ifai Ezuku, says the event is designed to foster unity, promote cultural heritage, boost tourism, and stimulate economic growth across the state. Ifai Ezuku spoke in an interview with newsmen in Awka on Monday, adding that the week-long festival will hold from the 21st to the 27th of September in the 21 local government areas of the state. According to him, Anambra Unity Festival is a movement aimed at celebrating the identity and heritage of Anambra indigenes while creating opportunities for youth, businesses, and local communities. In sports, Ebenezer Akinsamiro will return to Inter Milan after his failure to secure a permanent transfer to Serie A B club Pisa. Ebenezer Akinsamiro spent the 2025-2026 campaign on loan at Pisa, where he made 24 appearances and registered one assist. The Tuscan club were prepared to trigger the €7.5 million purchase option in his contract, but the transfer collapsed during the exchange of documents. Romelu Lukaku has expressed disappointment with the outcome of Belgium's FIFA World Cup 2026 clash with Iran. Rudy Garcia's side were held to a goalless draw by Iran in the second game of the tournament on Sunday night. The Red Devils are still searching for their first victory of the tournament after being held to a 1-1 draw by Egypt in their opening Group G fixture. And to end the news, a recap of the major headlines. The Kogi state government has announced the interception of a large cache of arms and ammunition and thwarted planned retaliatory attack by criminal elements seeking to regroup after recent security setbacks in the state. And the Navy has discovered a concealed stash of suspected illegally refined products and intercepted a vehicle allegedly part of an illicit fuel distribution network in River State. And Sarah has called on the federal government to immediately release activist and journalist Omoyele Sowore and withdraw all criminal defamation and cybercrime charges against him. Now, the Foreign Sinibotu report that the government of the Gambia has expressed its desire to adopt some of Nigeria's civil service reform strategies. And in sports, you heard that Ebenezer Akinsamiro will return to Inter Milan after his failure to secure a permanent transfer to Pisa. The news was edited by Babatunde Ajayi and produced by David Friday. You can follow us on our social media platforms at Joss937Rhythm on Instagram, X, and Facebook. Nigeria is the only country we have. Let's avoid acts that could destabilize the nation. We are one big family. Good morning. Thank you for listening. I am David King.
1: 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The

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2: Hello and welcome to Derek Prince Legacy Radio. I'm your host, Samaila Musa. 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
3: It's good to have you tune in again this beautiful Tuesday. Yesterday, Derek Prince started a new teaching series on the subject of faith. He emphasized that faith is an integral part of an ongoing relationship with God. And this faith produces complete security in God, who is faithful. Today, he'll be focusing on how faith relates us to the invisible world. Let's listen.
4: Yesterday, I explained that faith is not primarily a matter of the intellect, a question of doctrine or theology. Primarily, it's a direct, ongoing, personal relationship with God Himself. I also explained that faith includes faithfulness. It requires our personal commitment to God. It's not just the abstract entertaining of truth, but it's a commitment of loyalty to God. This personal faith relationship to God is summed up by David in Psalm 23, verse 1, the famous Shepherd Psalm. The New American Standard Version says, "The Lord is my shepherd, I shall not want." But I also quoted the Living Bible, which says, "Because the Lord is my shepherd, I have everything I need." I explained that out of this faith relationship, there is total security, the guarantee that every need that may ever arise in our lives will be met out of God's faithfulness and out of God's omnipotence. That's what the people of this world are looking for today. Security. God offers security, total security, out of that faith relationship to Himself. Today I'm going to go further and explain how faith relates us to the invisible, eternal world. The first scripture I'll look at today is from that same 11th chapter of Hebrews, the great faith chapter. It's the first verse. Now, faith is the assurance of things hoped for, the conviction of things not seen. Where it says assurance of things hoped for, I prefer to say substance or underlying reality of things hoped for. We're going to go into that a little later on this week when I speak about the difference between faith and hope. But for the present, I want to emphasize the second part of that first verse of Hebrews 11. That is, that faith is a conviction of things not seen. The particular aspect of that truth that I want to emphasize right now is that faith relates us to things not seen, to the invisible, the eternal, the world that we do not apprehend by our senses. Paul brings this truth out in 2 Corinthians 5, verse 7, a very simple but important statement. He says, "For we walk by faith, not by sight." Notice that the two are in opposition to the one to the other. By faith, not by sight. The world has got it wrong. The world says seeing is believing. But the Bible doesn't say that. In fact, where you see, you don't need to believe. Where you need to believe is where you don't see. And Paul says we don't rely on what we see for our relationship with God and our walk with God, but we rely on what we apprehend by faith. We walk by faith, not by sight. Where Paul says sight, I believe it would be legitimate to interpret it not by our senses. It's not just the sense of sight, but all five senses that are excluded. Sense perception does not do the work of faith. Our senses relate us to the visible, material, time-space world. We're all familiar with that world through our senses. But faith relates us to a different world, to the invisible and eternal world. Hebrews 11:3, just two verses further on, the writer says, "By faith we understand that the worlds were prepared by the word of God." so that what is seen was not made out of things which are visible. Notice again the emphasis on not visible. Faith is always related to that which is not visible. In this particular verse, the writer tells us that the invisible reality behind the entire universe is God's Word. Now, we don't apprehend that by our senses. We apprehend it by faith. Man has always had a restless desire to know what the ultimate reality behind the universe is, the first cause, and so on. As a professional philosopher, I was occupied with those questions for many years before I came to know the Lord Jesus in a personal way and discovered that the most important truths are not to be found in philosophy, but in Scripture. But I was often occupied with this question, what's the first cause? What's behind everything? How did everything begin? As a believer, through the revelation of Scripture, I've come to understand that the first cause behind everything, that which brought everything into being, was the Word of God. When God spoke His Word, then creation took place. The whole material universe is the product of God's Word. This is stated by the psalmist in Psalm 33, verse 6. By the Word of the Lord, the heavens were made. In other words, the creative, effective power that brought the universe into being and sustains it in being is the Word of God. And faith relates us to God and to His Word, to the invisible. It's very interesting to compare these statements of Scripture with some of the conclusions of modern physics. I'm not a physicist, but I understand that if I were to ask a physicist to explain in his language the nature of the Bible that I hold when I preach, he would answer me in terms of things like atoms, protons, neutrons, electrons, things which no one has ever seen with their natural eye and no one ever expects to see. And if I were to press him further, he'd probably give his explanation in terms of some kind of mathematical equation. How close that conclusion of physics is to the statement of Scripture that the worlds, the universe, was framed, fitted together, and maintained in being by the Word of God. The essence of what I'm saying to you today is this, that faith relates us to the invisible, to things which cannot be apprehended by our senses. So we always have, in the life of faith, this potential conflict between the world that our senses relate us to and the world that our faith relates us to. The world that the senses relate us to is physical, material, it's changeable, it's impermanent. But the world that faith relates us to is eternal, invisible, and permanent. It doesn't change. Primarily, it relates us to God. Secondly, to the Word of God. There's a beautiful example of this further on in this same 11th chapter of Hebrews, in verse 27. As one of the great heroes of faith, the writer picks Moses, and he says various things about Moses' life and how it was built on faith. And in verse 27, it says of Moses, by faith he left Egypt, not fearing the wrath of the king, that's the wrath of Pharaoh, king of Egypt, for he endured as seeing him who is unseen. There's a deliberate paradox there. Moses saw the one who is unseen. That's, of course, God himself. Faith relates us to the unseen, to the invisible. And that was why Moses was able to endure persecution, disappointment, frustration, loneliness, apparent failure. How was he able to hold out? Because he watched, he looked at, he kept his eye on the invisible. Not the natural eye, but the eye of faith. His relationship to the invisible enabled him to hold out when there was no source of encouragement in his natural surroundings. This is in line with what Paul says too in 2 Corinthians 4 verses 16 through 18. Therefore we do not lose heart. That's like Moses, who endured. He didn't lose heart. Why do we not lose heart? Paul goes on to say, though our outer man is decaying, yet our inner man is being renewed day by day. You see, there's two persons in our life. There's the outer man that contacts the physical world with his physical senses. There's the inner man that contacts the invisible, eternal world through faith. So we have always these two persons, the inner man, the outer man. Then Paul goes on to say, for momentary light affliction is producing for us an eternal weight of glory far beyond all comparison. And Paul could only say momentary light affliction because, like Moses, he had his eyes on the unseen. If he'd only been looking at the things around him, I think he would have considered his affliction a lot more than light when you consider all that he had to go through. But he says, our affliction is producing for us an eternal weight of glory while we look not at the things which are seen, but at the things which are not seen. For the things which are seen are temporal, but the things which are not seen are eternal. Notice again this paradox, seeing the unseen, looking at that which cannot be seen. How do we do that? Not with our senses, but with faith. Not with our outer man, but with our inner man. Our inner man, the real, true, eternal person inside us as believers, that inner man apprehends God and the things of God and the truths of God by faith. It's related to a world that's permanent, real, unchanging, but invisible. And this enables us to endure, to hold out when there's nothing in our circumstances or situations in this world that would encourage us. The writer of Hebrews says, Moses endured. Paul says, we do not lose heart. Why? Because we have that contact with the unseen eternal world through our faith. As I close today, I'd just like to ask you, how about you? Do you have that contact with God? Remember, you can. It comes from commitment. Just complete commitment to God will bring you into that relationship with Him.
3: Rather than rely on the physical world which we perceive through our senses, as believers, we should instead connect to the invisible, eternal realities of God through faith. It is through faith that we can be anchored in the unchanging truth of God's Word, and we are empowered to persevere no matter what. That's all we can have for today.
2: 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Join us same time tomorrow as Derek Prince continues this series. Until then, thank you for listening and God bless you.

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0: Almost day 13 of the FIFA 2026 World Cup, and so much drama to talk about, so much excitement to report, and of course, a lot of heartbreaks are beginning to come. Others, by as soon as next week, should be on their way home, as the World Cup should have come to an end for them. Others are hopeful, and for the world stars, a lot of them are trying to now outshine each other, but it was Lionel Messi yesterday whose match against Austria threw up many records that a lot of his contemporaries would definitely will find very hard to beat. Welcome to the top show that you get every morning is Rhythm Sports and Silverbirds Rhythm 93.7. Just top of our bill this morning, we'll tell you about some tennis stories. We'll have stories from the world of boxing and of course athletics, where the Athletics Federation of Nigeria is being commended for its effort. Of course, we have stories from squash and so much to talk about from the FIFA 2026 World Cup. All this is in the package this morning. My name is Samson Omala with the Tuesday's edition of the Rhythm Sports that brings you alive with all the latest and all that you need to know in the world of sports. Just stick around, stay tuned. I'll be back with you with more after this timeout.
1: Ziyara ta farko a gidan Sirikai na kusan kiran ƴan sanda. 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
2: 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Mr. Chef, dandanan gida, dandanan al'ada.
3: Although no case of Ebola has been reported in Nigeria, we must remain observant following the outbreak of the disease in Central Africa. Ebola is a serious illness that can spread through direct contact with the bodily fluids of an infected person. 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
2: All right, welcome back. This is, of course, Rhythm Sports on Silverbirds, Rhythm 93.7 Justice. A whole lot is happening around the world of basketball in Plateau State and also with the world of cycling. Plateau Peaks are doing so much, and so much they're doing is beginning to translate into some results that we'll begin to see. But before we get into all of that, let's tell you that for today in the MBBF Men's League second phase, it will be Plateau Peaks of Jos who will be confronting Woko City Chiefs, and that game will be played at about 11 a.m. this morning in the Indoor Sports Hall of the 123 Indoor Sports Hall in Mina, Niger State. This is the MBBF, talking about the Nigerian Basketball Federation's second phase of the MBBF Men's League. And of course, not doing too badly. Is definitely hoping that from what they displayed yesterday, I'm talking about Plateau Peaks, they'll be able to also go ahead and confront the Boko City Chiefs. Yesterday, it was their turn. They actually beat Niger Porters 89-77. That was the score yesterday. And again, we'll keep our eyes and our ears on the ground to see how they will do it this morning at 11 o'clock. From basketball, let's move on to cycling. And of course, Plateau State has been getting some great representation when it comes to the world of cycling. We must commend the works of Elder James Amido, who also serves in the regional or the national body, and the kind of effort he's bringing into trying to see how cycling is improved on the plateau. Also, the director of sports here in Plateau State, he's also been doing so well. And of course, a cycling association. But joining me this morning to look at what has happened in the last few weeks, because again, it appears to be underreported, is one of the foremost coach with the Plateau State Ministry of Sports. I'm talking about Coach Emmanuel Wuntok. A very good morning to you, Coach. Welcome to Rhythm Sports. Okay, we'll be getting to Coach in a short while, but of course, we hope that we'll be able to reach him, because again, Plateau has been doing so well. And having athletes, cyclists, let me put it more succinctly, doing well in the world of cycling. So we have Coach Wuntok on the line. Coach, a very good morning to you. And tell me, what's Plateau State been up to of late in terms of cycling? I mean, you've gone to some competitions, you were in some event or competition or tournament in Abuja very lately. And of course, I understand that some of the cyclists from Plateau are also beginning to have their go at the national and even continental level. What's going on?
3: A very good morning, Samson and Plateau people. Just like you highlighted, of course, the state made us proud through this cyclist, especially the paracyclist. First of all, we went for the trials, the track, and to God's glory, the junior cyclist, the female for that matter, Rejoice Rignan Anjuma, made us proud by winning a gold during the trials. The amputee, Mohammed Tukur, also won a silver. Then the blind, it will interest you that blind also ride bicycle.
2: Wow.
3: With their pilot, who is Elkana, they won a silver during the preparations, during the trials. Not knowing that was a gateway for us to the African track proper. And so cyclists were selected across Nigeria, over 50 of them, comprising of able and the para. And so they retained in camp, and to God's glory, I was one of the national coaches retained also.
2: Oh, great.
3: So during the event proper, it was a miracle. Miracle in the sense that, like the para, for example, it was their first time of riding on track. We trained the blind on roller back home here. But when the trial came proper, they snatch the glories from the initial champions. For example, in the C class, that's the amputee, Mohamed Tukur of Plateau won a total of 4 gold medals. He snatched the African title from an Egyptian. Wow. When we came to the B class, which is the blind, Badung Dauda Sunday with his pilot Elkana Samari, they snatched the title of the African champion from a Nigerian who happened to be from Oyo State by beating him outrageously. In fact, what became news in one of the competitions, the C class, that's Mohamed Tukur, he had an accident during the race, but it was surprised me, he made up, he stand up, or rather he stood up and continued. At the end of it, he won a gold medal. So 4 gold medals from him, 1 gold medal from Badung and his pilot Elkana, and a silver at the same time, then 1 gold medal from Ringnan Danjuma. It was a fantastic outing for Plateau State. They made Nigeria proud.
2: Oh, great, great. I mean, we don't have all the time. We definitely will get you back into the studio one of these days so that we can look at. I know that there was some presentation of the medals and all that to the state director of sports, correct, yesterday. And we will get you back into the studio and alongside some of the officials from the cycling to, again, give some bit of prominence to cycling and the work of cycling and, of course, the success of Plateau indigenous cyclists are having on the national and, of course, at the continental level. Thank you very much for joining us, Coach Wuntok, on the show this morning.
3: It's my pleasure, Samson. I'm so grateful. I'll be happy to be on air to discuss more.
2: All right. Thank you very much. And that's, of course, Coach Emmanuel Wuntok there telling us about the exploits of Plateau athletes who are doing the state proud when it comes to cycling in Nigeria. Let's talk about some athletics news now. Nigeria's hurdling sensation Tobi Amuson has been drawn in lane one for the women's 100 meters hurdles event at the upcoming Diamond League meeting in Paris in France. The former world record holder will be among a star-studded field of athletes competing at a prestigious event scheduled for June 28, 2026. Amuson heads into the competition on the back of a series of impressive performances on the Diamond League circuit. The Nigerian track star has maintained remarkable consistency this season, delivering strong results in both Rabat and Xiamen. The Paris meeting is expected to provide another major test for Amuson as she continues her preparations for the later part of the season. The women's 100 meters hurdles field features several top international athletes, including Divine Charlton, Nadine Visa, Grace Stark, Pear Sakarosova, Dietaji Kambuduji, Alasha Johnson, Sirena Samba Mayela, Kendra Harrison, Aaliyah Armstrong, and Marion Forey. We hope that they'll be able to do, of course, you look at Tobi Amuson, all that she's done so far. It's been an impressive season, and we hope that she keeps that up. Let's talk some squash news now. The fourth edition of the Prime Athletics Squash Tournament began in Lagos on Monday with a total of 190 players competing for the 8 million naira prize pool at this year's championship at the Telson Balogun Stadium in Suleri. The figure represents a significant increase from 150 participants recorded in the 2025 edition. And the chairman of the Prime Athletic Squash Tournament, Tommy Falasi, says the annual championship has continued to serve as a vital platform for discovering and nurturing talent while promoting the growth of squash in Nigeria. According to him, the steady rise in participation reflects the growing popularity of the sport and the impact of sustained effort to develop squash at the grassroots level. Why are we telling you about squash? So that you can obviously be part of it. If you have a child, or you are someone who is very much involved, you know that these tournaments are there, and there's no reason why you should not take a go at it. Look at, for example, in the opening day results, David Agbaji defeated Muhammad Azim 3-0, and in the under 19 boys category, Usman Abdulsalami defeated Omotayo Ayomi 3-1. We hope to see more Plateau people participating in this kind of tournament. I mean, it not only exposes you, but again, it can even give you a berth into the national team, and you can represent the country internationally. And that's the reason why we also talk about these other sports. In athletics, let's go back there. Director General of the National Sports Commission, Bukola Olapade, has praised the Athletics Federation of Nigeria for its commitment to grassroots development, describing the performances on display at the 2026 Commonwealth Games National Trials in Lagos as evidence of a system beginning to bear fruit. Olapade, who spoke with journalists on the sidelines of the Yabatech Sports Complex in Lagos, singled out the AFN alongside the Wrestling and Chess Federations for responding positively to the NSC's push for grassroots activation. Yes. And in kickboxing, or if you like, mixed martial art, former UFC middleweight champion Israel Adesanya has declared that he has no intention of walking away from the sport on the back of a losing streak, insisting that pride and a belief in his own abilities are driving him to continue competing despite four consecutive defeats. Adesanya, speaking on Demetrius Johnson's Mighty Cast podcast, said he refuses to allow his current run of results to define the final chapter of his career. His most recent defeat came at the UFC Fight Night 271 in Seattle in March, where rising American contender Joe Pfeiffer stopped him via technical knockout in the second round, extending a losing run that also included defeat to Sean Strickland, Dricus du Plessis, and Nasruddin Imambov. Despite the setbacks, the Nigerian-born New Zealander, who is now 36 years old, remains defiant, saying that he doesn't want this to be the writing of his story because he feels like he took part in this and that it is not how it should end. We hope all for the best for Adesanya. Let's talk some tennis now. As fresh champions emerged at the 47th Central Bank of Nigeria Senior Tennis Championship in Abuja the weekend, with titles claimed across all four events, men's and women's singles and men's and women's doubles. The most compelling storyline of the tournament belonged to Etoro Bassi, an 18-year-old making her debut at the Senior Championship, playing in her first ever CBN Senior Men's Final Tennis. Bassi defeated two-time International Tennis Federation junior champion Ogunjobi Success 2-1, that's 3-6, 6-love, 6-2, to clinch the women's singles title in an impressive display of composure for a player fresh out of the junior ranks. In the men's singles, Nigeria's number one player and tournament top seed, Abu Akanis, was equally dominant, sweeping past defending champion Michael Akpan Emmanuel 2-love, that's 6-1, 6-2, to deny the title holder a successful defense. And that's enough for tennis on the international front. Before we take you to football and, of course, what's happening in the United States, Canada, Mexico, five-time Wimbledon champion Venus Williams was knocked out in the first round of the Bad Hamburg WTA grass court event on Monday, but Japan's Naomi Osaka breezed through. Williams is 46 years old now. He's due to play doubles with his sister Serena at Wimbledon, which starts in the week's time, and was also given a wild card to enter the Bad Hamburg singles. She took her time to get going after qualifier Irina Camargo-Bergo of Romania losing the opening set 6-2 before battling back to take the second 6-4. I mean, Williams is who we're talking about here. One of the powerhouses, great serve, dominant display when it comes to women tennis, and now he's been beating flawlessly. I mean, age is done it for her. She's given birth, and of course, that's the other side of sports. You can't have it all the way you like it and all the way you want it. She took her time to get going again, and of course, Williams led 5-3 in the decider and was 2 points from victory at one point, but Begu dug in to force a tiebreak, which she won 8-6. 6-6 Osaka had, of course, little trouble seeing off Paul Magdalena Frech 6-4, 6-1. That's it for what happened at the Bad Hamburg tournament for tennis. We can also take one more story from tennis, and then we'll take a short break and we'll come back. We'll look at everything around the World Cup. Former Wimbledon champion Markéta Vondrousova has been banned for 4 years for receiving an anti-doping test last year. Vondrousova was charged by the International Tennis Integrity Unit after denying a doping control officer entry to her home to conduct the test in December 2025. The Czech player said in April she feared for her safety when the officer called and said they failed to follow protocol. But a tribunal determined Vondrousova, who became the first unseeded player to win the Wimbledon women's singles title in 2023, provided no compelling justification for refusing a test. Vadaskova's suspension will end on the 21st of June 2030, but she has the right to appeal against the decision to the Court of Arbitration for Sport. If you're just tuning in, it's Rhythm Sports. We've got 10 more minutes to go. We'll take a break and we'll come back. We'll have so much for you.
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2: Welcome back, and let's take you to the FIFA 2026 World Cup, where we had history-making matches yesterday involving no other than one of the greatest of all time. I said one of the greatest. I'm not saying he's the greatest of all time. One of the greatest of all time, Lionel Messi. He became the leading scorer in World Cup history as the captain of Argentina, struck twice to give his side a 2-0 win over Austria on Monday and send the champions into the last 32. The player widely regarded as the greatest of all time pounced late in the first half in Texas with a trademark left-footed finish after neat build-up play. The pedigree goal added to his hat-trick in Argentina's opening match to make it 17 in total at the World Cup. The 38-year-old then sealed the match deep in injury time after a scramble in the box as he outfoxed four defenders who lined up to keep the ball out. Can you believe that? Did you watch that? Yeah, it should have been even better for Messi, who missed the penalty early on, stunning a fiercely pro-Argentine 7,649 crowd at the air-conditioned home of the Dallas Cowboys. And of course, that penalty was what spurred him on, and he had so much. History was made yesterday, of course.

America until the last moment. And here it is. He's defining all the odds. And of course, he's reigning in all the history. There are four histories that were made yesterday. I'll talk about that in a bit. I'm talking about Lionel Messi. But let me tell you that it is certainly not the kind of heroes or heroic story when you talk about Senegal, African champion or disputed champion, if you like. The appearance at the World Cup has again led to some very disturbing result, conceding, six goals in two matches and scoring three. Technically, the African champions can be said to have crashed out of the ongoing Mundial, having lost two games, though they still have a game to play. Erling Haaland scored twice as Norway booked their place in the last 32 of the World Cup with victory over the Tanga Lions in New Jersey. After two games in the competition, the Manchester City striker Erling Haaland has now scored twice as many goals, that's four, as many other Norwegian player in World Cup history. And that's how that went down. But let's look at the other African teams. Four African teams remain firmly in contention for places in the knockout stage of the 2026 FIFA World Cup out of the 10 that are there, following impressive performance in the group stage so far. Egypt became the fourth African nation to record a victory at the tournament after coming from behind to defeat New Zealand 3-1 in their second Group G match at the BC Place in Vancouver. The Pharaohs recovered from an early setback with goals from Mustafa Zico, Mohamed Salah and Trezeguet, scoring all 3 points. The victory followed Egypt's 1-1 draw against Belgium in their opening fixture, moving them to the top of Group G with 4 points from two matches. The North Africans now have a strong opportunity to advance to the round of 16. A positive result against Iran in the final group match could secure their qualification. Elsewhere, Ivory Coast, Ghana and Morocco have also strengthened Africa's presence at a tournament with crucial victories. Ivory Coast became the first African side to register a win at the World Cup, edging Ecuador 1-0 in their opening match. The Elephants currently occupy second place in their group with 3 points and remain on course for qualification after their last defeat. Victory over Curaçao in their first group in their final group fixture will significantly boost their chances of progressing. What about Ghana? They secured a narrow 1-0 win over Panama, keeping their hopes of reaching the knockout stages alive. The Black Stars will look to hold on to the to that result as they seek a place in the last 16. They are meeting England. Yes, they're meeting the English Three Lions. And yes, they got their work all cut out for them. Reigning African champions, as it were, Morocco, have continued their impressive run on the global stage. Atlas Lions defeated Scotland 1-0 and currently sit second in their group on 4 points, level with leaders Brazil. A win against Haiti in their final group match will be enough to guarantee them a place in the knockout round. With several teams well positioned heading into the decisive round of group fixtures, Africa could have strong representation in the World Cup stages, with Egypt, Morocco, Ivory Coast and Ghana all harboring hopes of extending their campaigns. Let's talk about Mohamed Salah a bit now. The Egyptian king, as they know him, match-winning second-half display against New Zealand yesterday helped the Pharaohs to their first-ever World Cup win, their ninth attempt, and leaves them on the brink of qualifying for the last 32. Salah's 67-minute goal gave Egypt the lead they needed, and of course, it was just good with an ineffectual display in their opening draw with Belgium, followed by a quiet opening half against the Kiwis. So much to talk. What about Congo? Veteran French coach Claude Leroy has been appointed head of the Republic of Congo national team, making a return to the role more than a decade after his spell in charge. You begin to wonder what's going on, but that is what it is. You never can say when it comes to this coaching and of course what it brings. People just keep returning to where you think that they are done with, but that's exactly what happens when you have coaches who have done their very best, you know, and they're willing, you know, to go the whole hog in all of this. So much around the World Cup, so much relish. Of course, Kylian Mbappe scored twice as France beat Iraq 3-0. One game that, of course, is showing forth how these players are approaching the World Cup. Some of the big players are really coming to the party. Others are really struggling. I don't want to talk about it, but of course, you see the likes of Ronaldo, they are struggling. But let's look at what the fixtures will be like for today. You have Portugal, they'll be up against Uzbekistan. That game is for 6 p.m. and

0: course, I think the highlight, the hottest game for today will be the game between England and Ghana for 9 p.m. And then there is early kickoff at the dot of midnight. It will be Panama who will be facing Croatia, while immediately after that game is done, Colombia will face Congo DR. So a lot of games to look out for. And then much later today, you have Bosnia Herzegovina. That's that match will be at 8 p.m. and Switzerland will face Canada also. So many matches for Wednesday, that's to say. Wednesday, I mean to say. But of course, some of the matches will dovetail from today to tomorrow. Algeria, we must talk about Algeria. Yes, they defeated Jordan 2-1 in some of the matches that were played yesterday. We already told about Senegal. They lost 3-2 to Norway. And of course, making their qualification, if they are not technically out, then they will just hope for some string of some luck to find them into the back door. And France went up 3-0 against Iraq. Argentina against Austria, 2-0 ended in favor of Argentina yesterday. And of course, Egypt with Mo Salah there beat New Zealand 3-1. That's much we can take on the show today. If you enjoyed the show, why don't you join us tomorrow? We have all the updates for you from the World Cup. My name is Samson. Samson O'Malley. Have yourself a good morning. Start of trouble. Stay peace when it's bye-bye.
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0: All right, welcome. Still Silverbirds for the 93.7 Jaws. My name is David King. Gives me so much joy and pleasure to be with you again this beautiful morning in the city. I hope wherever you're listening to us from, the weather is equally as beautiful. But however it is, give God the praise, give God the glory, because in all things, give thanks. All right, and talking about giving thanks, let's start the newspaper review from the Leadership newspaper this morning. And Leadership leads with this headline, the federal government most tightening cashless policy to curb kidnappings. We're in a semi-cashless economy. You can still use cash and everything. But the federal government is thinking of making it tighter. You know, sometimes when they kidnap somebody, the kidnappers will say they want only cash. So you see people going to the bank, I need 10 million, I need 20 million cash. And then the bank will start scampering to. Now, they are trying to put a stop to it, that the banks will now be mandated not to give anybody cash. Now, wow. And this one is a double-edged sword. Okay, yes, you want to stop people from giving kidnappers money. But a person that has somebody in kidnappers then, that cannot sleep. Okay, I'm not just saying it, you know. Oh, God, help us. DSS witness claims El-Rufai admitted NSA phone tapping on TV interview. And presidency blasts Obi, labels Tinubu resignation call as childish. Okay, this is after Obi called on Tinubu to resign, citing governance failures. All right, you know, this is a normal thing in Nigeria. Everybody will say resign, resign. Even Tinubu, there was a time I think he said somebody should resign back then when he was still in the opposition now. Yeah. So I think it's a common thing they say all the time. Doesn't really mean that the person should just step down right away. This is not England, where I understand that the Prime Minister of England, Keir Starmer, has resigned. This is more like breaking news. But their own resignation is soft resignation. He has resigned, but he will still be Prime Minister until a replacement is found. And that replacement will be found between now and the middle of July. Those people, structure. structure one wound them. They know everything is step by step. One guy just won one house of, they don't have reps in UK, they have commons. That's their house of reps. And the house of reps is more important than the house of lords, which is the Senate. And the house of lords is just like, day to day are like federal government. It's the same way they do it in England, though, in US. In US, the Senate is like, the House of Reps is the main thing. They are the ones that do the main laws. The Senate is just like a senior brother to say, okay, this is okay. Let this one go. Let this one stay. They don't do too much work. That one, they will allow House of Reps to do the entire work. The Senate will just say, okay. Nobody saying our Senate. Oh, I think we need a monocameral legislature in Nigeria, like Senegal. No need for Senate and House of Reps. Just have one. So that those people do, since they want to do full-time work, since our members of the National Assembly, they take the work like full-time work. Since they want to do full-time work, they give them house, everything, money, newspaper allowance, feeding allowance, vegetable allowance, ice cream allowance, every allowance they dislike, they load down for them. Let them kukuma do full-time work. Have only one house. Either we have only Senate or only have only House of Reps. So that the money will reduce now. The money will reduce. So if people in Pangshina have issue, who would they go and meet? Is it the House of Rep member or the Senate senator representing Plateau Central? Let them have just one person. But yeah, senator, come on, I will not get borehole. Use your next month's salary to come and do a borehole for us. That's all. But you know, every system will have, and then if we go to parliamentary system of government, I think that's cheaper in terms of elections. Same people are always having issues with election. Parliamentary system of government, we don't have to have a presidential election nationwide. Just qualify to be House of Rep member from among House of Rep. they will choose somebody to be senator, to be prime minister. Don't need for national election again. So your rep member will just go and vote for a candidate. As they are doing in UK. Not that they will put poster everywhere. They will... Anyway, I'm a radio station. I need people to do campaign. So that they can bring jingle. Kestama will be stepping down. And I think I know the name of the next prime minister. His name is Burnham. Burnham. Not be pigeon, no. Burnham. His name is B-U-R. N. That's burn, yeah? Then H-A-M. And you know British people, they are H-A-M. They know they pronounce the H. That's why you have Tottenham. They will exhibit, they will throw away the H. Nottenham. They will throw away the H. So it's the same way as Burnham. Burnham. Burnham is going there to burn them. Daily Trust. Kaduna mob killing. Last moments of slain female teacher. Oh, I heard this story. My heart sank. This lady was going for an Islamic preaching. And as she got to this place, they gave her address. She didn't know the particular place, so she saw some children playing. So she decided to call one of the children and say, ah, please, I'm going to so place. In Kaduna, in Mararabanjos, that's the name of the Angwa. Mararabanjos. This is Mararaba everywhere. Not Mararabanjamao. It's Mararabanjos. I've been educated. They say Mararaba means welcome to Abina. Welcome to Jos. Or welcome to something like that. Some people just raise alarm. She's a kidnapper. She knows how to kidnap children. Before nobody even asks questions. Madam, what is your name? Where are you coming from? Do you have national ID card? Nothing. They just begin beating the woman. As they were beating her, police came and tried to intervene. They went to the police station, they pulled her out and burned her in front of the police station. The Islamic preaching way that the woman was going to the, they now sent a message to the imam that was teaching there that, look, one of your people that was coming for your lecture, has the man ran there to go and identify her. They beat the man, collected his okada, burned it along with the woman. This is too much now. It's too much. Now, those people that killed this woman, knowing she's innocent now, how will you people sleep? I remember the story of Alu 4, those four Uniport students that were burned alive, innocently. Those people that were arrested, I don't know how the case ended though, but I hope they are still in jail. How do you people sleep at night knowing that you have killed somebody innocently? Okay. Health workers, security personnel killed in plateau attack. I heard about this one in Bokos, in Mushiri Chiefdom. How far? We think they saw up. Something, this state police here, I can't wait to. I just hope the right people are taken in. Not that they will look for people that they use substance, they don't smoke it, but finish. They will just pack them and put inside state police. Not be those kind of people though. Bomb explodes in Lagos commercial area. Commercial area. Wait. Okay. Lagos. This popular shoe market in Mushin. Mushin is a. It's the only place you call in Lagos that you must show your teeth. So your teeth are not white. You're not going to shout Mushi anyhow. Mushi. It's a shoe market, popular place. I know the area quite well. I worked there for a year. You know, easy. It's a ghetto. Not be saying, it's not like VI or Ikoyi or Banana Island. It's a ghetto, but in Lagos with that. Their plate number is MUS. Once you see Lagos, MUS. Now Mushi, then there's another place close to you, Olosha. Mushi Olosha. You will now join the Lagos. But nobody was hurt. The commissioner of police, Fatai Tijani, said everywhere is on. It was an IED. So maybe somebody was just doing an experiment. The thing just off. Presidency. Obi's call for Tinubu's resignation is childish. PRP denies selling nomination forms to Kwankwaso. Emulate UK Prime Minister by resigning, Obi tells Tinubu. This morning I was coming to work. I was listening to one song that the keke rider was playing. The DJ was catching. Obi one name. 81 2. Oh, Nigeria, we can make fun of every, we can make light not of every situation. You know, manufacture your own happiness. So, now the kind of life where we did now, you have to manufacture your own happiness. If your happiness is in relating with people, please relate. Because we are in, this is men's mental health month. We have not even talked about that. Men's mental health. Last Sunday was Father's Day, bar. For where no, the everybody just shuru. If now Mother's Day now, will not drink water and keep cup, no problem. The nation newspaper says Orire, that is Orire, that is the locality where those children were kidnapped in Oyo State. Victims will be rescued soon, says police. I don't like this kind of headline, and it's even front page. Two times the police have come out to deny the children have not been rescued. Though two times they have come out to say they have not yet been rescued. And now you're calling me, they're telling me soon. Do you know the meaning of soon? Jesus has been coming soon, oh. Give us dates. The day those children will come out, they will cry. Tears, I'm telling you, tears of joy. Okay? El-Rufai admitted intercepting NSA phone conversations. That's a headline in The Nation. And presidency hits Obi for asking Tinubu to resign. Okay, let's go to the punch. Punch says state police governors demand greater powers. Hey, I'm already wondering which power was given to them that they're asking for greater one. Because I know a lot of powers have already been given to governors already. They will appoint the commissioner of police in their own state police. They will give the order. And I think the order can only be intercepted by the presidency, not even the IG of Nigeria. So if the IG doesn't like the order that was given to one of the state police department, he will have to talk to the president, say, Oga, see waiting Kogi governor, they tell Kogi police department to the thing, please call him to order. Then Oga will now call Kogi Ododo. Now Ododo is a very nice, for those of you that have been hearing the name, Ododo means different things in Yoruba language. It could mean flower and it could mean honesty. And this guy is a very honest person. In your Ododo Nimani, you understand? Ododo, so they are okay. We will say, Ododo, listen to this Ododo word I want to tell you. Call those men back. Then, now, I don't know whether the governors are asking that maybe if they are pursuing thief now and the thief should reach forest. Forest now is the boundary between Plateau and Kadunaba. Now, once they reach forest now, should Plateau Police Department continue the chase? Because they are now entering another person. In the US, this is the way they do it. Once you are chasing a criminal and you are seeing that the criminal is going into another state's boundary, you will call the PD of the next state. Say, this criminal is coming. Oh, please help us and wait for the distance. Or please give us permission to proceed, or you call federal police, which is the FBI, to continue the chase. Those one they can chase thief to anywhere, and if the thief leave the country, you call CIA. So they have step from local government to state to federal to international. CIA is worldwide. They liaise with Interpol and the rest of them to chase criminal. Even if you go to space, NASA will follow you. Military rescues 47 ISWAP captives in Borno. Sometimes I used to take census of people in captivity in my head. And I think the number is great, though. 47 rescue here, 38 rescue there, 12 rescue. How many still there? That means they will be there in their thousands, so. Hey, God, I beg. God, I beg. 080-6464-1536. God, I beg. Hello?
1: Good morning.
0: Good morning, sir.
1: God bless you. Somewhere on the line this morning. Oh. There too.
0: All right. Okay, go ahead, sir. Quickly, just have a minute or two.
1: Okay, this proposition and
0: this what?
1: Postponement on this state policy.
0: Okay.
1: What to do with Runa? They this money.
0: Okay.
1: Honestly, I can't. Both internally and externally in my restaurant. today talking about power.
0: God knows, always asking for power. Well, you can't blame them. They call them executive. Executive means power.
1: I never asked for him. But I know he's where they have been. Which is that? Okay, I will have to send them for a new set thing. But this is a good local government. When vigilante workers, and you can look at it, for example, to buy a social for you, you can't look at something there. They are solid on ground. Open with the police and the army there, and they did it. They ran into the same way, abandoned their loops.
0: All right. That is
1: what they're looking for.
0: Thank you, sir. Sorry, I know you're making point, but the line was breaking so badly we could barely make out what you're saying, and I know the listener too will not be able to follow up. That's why I decided to truncate the call. But let's see if we can take one more call. Hello, good morning.
2: Yeah, good morning.
0: Good morning, sir. Uncle Bob.
2: Yeah. Responding to Obi's statement that the president should resign. I think the one thing people should understand, presidency management is different from governorship management. If he's a former president, but I'm making that statement, I will understand.
0: Please, sir, please, can you reduce the volume of your radio set? I can hear a static sound.
2: So if it is a president, okay. Former president like Abdul Salam, Obasanjo, and Co. I will understand because they have been there, they have experience, they know how what it takes. They are coming, they say what we want, and we should know what it gives me. So, Abdul Salam has ever said that it's a hot seat when he came on board during his time. Even former President Buhari knew what he said when he came on board. So, Obi should know that when he managed Anambra, you cannot compare with a president that managed 36 states, including FCT, with other external issues. You are telling me you just manage a state, does not give you power or probably idea on how president works.
0: All right.
2: It's just like a man that has one wife. Can he be compared with a man that has five wives or six wives? It's not comparable.
0: What a comparison. Thank you very much, sir.
2: So what I want you to understand is that you can't be talking like somebody who is a traitor.
0: All right, please, we don't tolerate insults on the show. Don't tolerate all those comparisons that just try to demean somebody. Please, we don't do that. We respect every individual. Peter will be top on that list. Thank you very much for your contributions, though. And Extravagant Malobi, good morning, sir.
3: Yeah, good morning, David King. Well packaged this morning. I think sometimes the weather decides, compels us to appear in certain ways. And,
0: exactly. Especially those of us that are inside KK. We have to be ready for every...
3: Honestly, you're well packaged this morning. I think I admire your outfit. Once more, good morning to you.
0: Thank you very much. Good morning.
3: Yes, to all the staff of Radio 93.7 FM. Good morning to all of your business manager, Sanson O'Malley. Good morning, sir. And also, let me lift a quote from the General Overseer of Redeemed People's Mission, Reverend N.C. Thompson, who always will tell us, be a born again Christian, but if you cannot, please be a gentleman. Good morning.
0: Okay, all right, now quickly let's run down into the details. We're going to be talking Father's Day today. We'll make our time for that, but let's talk about the state police and governors asking for more powers. Let me let you know the issues involved already. The issues involved in the frameworks for the establishment of state police in Nigeria, details, proposals on operational powers, funding mechanisms, personnel management, oversight structures, and the relationship between federal and state policing institutions. One of the sticking points is this oversight structure. That's why the governors are asking for more powers, because the federal government has already given them powers to operate. That's operational powers. Funding federal government is going to release more of the security money to the state governors, and personnel management of the state to be allowed to employ their own you know, policemen. So you can see policemen from a particular state or of a particular level of intelligence. Another one, there will be anyhow. That one depends on the state governor. It depends on how he wants to run his own this thing. Then over relationship between federal and state, they are going to have their relationship because federal police will still be there. It's just that this in this instance now, police will not be recruiting as much as before now because they have to be reducing their number. So they'll be reducing their number with style. So the Nigerian police will not be recruiting anyhow now because they want people to retire, man. That's to come down to a certain number so that the states will take over the number. Then the major thing is oversight structure. When will the federal police say, no, you have overstepped your boundary? That's where the governors are asking for more powers now.
3: Well, I think it's foundation of everything is very important.
0: Mm-hmm.
3: In as much as we are shouting for establishment of state police, it has its own challenges too. Nothing good comes easy, and the foundation very important. Why do I mean? What I mean in this sense is the control, the funding, the management of the personnel, the oversighting. And then not allowing a state police of a certain state to overstep their bounds. And then the control, where the major challenge is, because a lot of people who speak against state police actually insinuate or express their fear that the governors may abuse their powers using this instrumental of state police to oppress their political opponents.
0: Mm, that's right.
3: That cannot be, that fear is real, because looking at the way political leaders flex their powers, operate with impunity, try to oppress and suppress, that challenge is there. People allege the fear of political abuse and weaponization. They say that tyranny of governors, state executives can easily hijack local forces to serve personal political interests. Then suppression of dissent. They said that critics fear regional rulers will deploy forces to crush peaceful protests and intimidate opposition figures. These fears are real. Then come to election, there is that fear of electoral manipulation. Incumbents could exploit local forces to alter elections or compromise independent electoral commission. For instance, look at the conduct of local government elections that we have seen in recent time in our country. If a state is being ruled by a certain political party, let's say party X, you find out that once they conduct that local government election, Party X, out of 21 local government in the state, will clear 21 seats.
0: Mm.
3: And then leaving maybe councillor, one or two seats for Party Y and all that. We've seen that. And then vice versa, that happens. So people also express fear of funding. Funding, payment of salaries, getting them good equipment to work with,
0: mm-hmm.
3: and then operational vehicles.
0: Yes, transfer of personnel. Some people in the Nigerian police will be allowed to deploy to state police.
3: Exactly. Mm. So all of those things. And another thing is ethnic and regional biases. For instance, look at the current ruling in a High Court in Jos a few weeks ago over indigenship and citizenship. In recruiting policemen in certain states, for instance, there are states where non-indigens will push that they have the right to be recruited into such a force. And then in certain places, don't even come near, don't even mention it, no matter how good you are. So all of these things are fears. So it is good that an arrangement such as this is coming up so that we will tighten loose ends to be able to narrow the possibilities of abusing this the powers of the state police and ensuring that their oppressions, the principles, the policies, and the laws and the relationship between the various state police and the federal police and is established and cast on stone, if you ask me, and then spell out the consequences for anybody that flouts any of this. Because one of the major problems that we have in Nigeria is not absent of beautiful laws. If you check, there was a time I made some research and it is said that countries that have the best of laws, Nigeria is ranked among them, because on a daily basis we churn out beautiful laws and all that. But our problem is in the implementation and enforcement. That is where, even if you amend electoral laws 1,000 times, politicians will always find a way
0: to circumvent
3: to circumvent it, and they find a way of creating lacunas around it in order to push their ambition and their selfish interest. So it's really a problem. But then it's a good way to go. We badly need state police in this country. Because if allowed, there was even a time I took this position very strongly that if I were to be a governor, I would have gone to court challenging that section of the constitution that called the governors the number one security officers of their state, whereas they don't have powers to command even the
0: the policeman behind it.
3: Exactly. You don't have such powers. I would have gone to challenge that, because I don't think governors are elected to supervise over mass burials, pay condolences. When something happened, they say the governor no even come. When certain people are killed, they say governor didn't even visit there. Then for the governor to be a good governor, you must almost every week you are going for mass burial, you are visiting IDP camps, you are going here and there, and then you are watching your people killed, and it's like you can't do anything. There was even a time it was one of the governors was accused that a certain representative from his a certain corner of his state, whoever his people were being attacked left and right, and people kept calling him. He moved to the government house and he was told that the governor was sleeping. There was such an allegation in one of the states of this country. So, but we need to know that as a governor, give your people governance, which begins with protection. However you want to do it, it's in your court. Because if whatever happens under your tenure will be written against your name, that it was during your time that the highest number of people were killed. Whether you want to say you have powers or not is inconsequential, and then nobody will understand that. It's your duty to give your people protection. And if you know you cannot, or that the powers around would not allow you to do it, please resign. With that, look at, we're talking about Keir Starmer, the Prime Minister of UK, resigning. And some people are attacking Obi for asking Mr. President to resign. It is your constitutional duty as a citizen. Mr. Peter Obi is a citizen of this country, protected by the constitution, to demand good governance from our leaders. If he becomes the president today and this kind of situation is happening around him, it's also morally correct and constitutionally correct for anybody to ask him to do the needful or resign. Because it's high time we begin to elect people based on their capacity to function. What do you know about security? There was even a time on this platform, as David, if you've not forgotten, you are ruling out the expectations on leaders, more especially president. You may not know everything, but it's expected that you know at least little of many things, so that you'll be able to scrutinize those functioning under you, those your appointees, supervise them. It is said that most people will not do what is expected if they are not inspected. And how will you inspect when you are oblivious of the issue on the table? So I believe strongly that state police in Nigeria is long overdue, and anybody campaigning against it at this time, if you ask me, is an enemy of Nigeria.
0: True.
3: And is one of the people who are either benefiting from the current insecurity in Nigeria, because I don't know how else can anybody explain it, that people will come into a community, kill people, burn houses, even take time to compel people to cook goosey soup for them, and after they have eaten, they disappear into thin air. To where? There was even a time the governor of Ekiti State, the former is dead now. No, not Ekiti State. Ondo State, Akeredolu, was insisting that Amoteku must be formed. That even if it was going to cost him his second tenure in office, that he wouldn't mind. And more especially, that there were some people, allegedly, who were beginning to settle in some bushes in Ondo State, and asking those settling in the bushes to come out and stay in the that the bushes are not meant for people to occupy. And if you have any reason to live in the bush, probably as a farmer, you come and get some clearance and all that. Some people in the north attacked him vehemently. They accused him of a profiling, ethnic profiling, attacking again the northerners. And the man said, no, what I'm saying is that the bushes are not there for you to occupy. You are occupying these places illegally and all that. He fought and fought and fought, and eventually I think then Ganduje was the governor of Kano State, visited Ondo State with some of the northerners to broker peace, to douse the tension, and to create an understanding. And the man is saying, what I'm saying is that we will not accommodate people to stay in the bushes. Today, what are we saying? We hear that these people live in the bushes. They from the bush now come to the city, attack the people, and then retire to the bush. And these bushes, we say, is so thick, you can't penetrate. And for this, about 40 pupils who were kidnapped with some teachers in Oyo State, that they took them to the bushes and all that. So the question is, when you have state police who understands their terrain, who understands their environment, there is no bush, I believe, they cannot be able to penetrate when these criminals occupy there and fish them out. So state police is so long overdue, and we must do something very, very quickly. It may not be a silver bullet that will solve our insecurity problem and challenges, but then I think it will start solving the problems.
0: And someone said the governor should, at this point, not be too concerned about power, but just go there, let the job be done. And as time goes on, they will keep fine-tuning these operational procedures of the various state police departments. Because I know that many of the states, once the state police department comes, their first head of police will have to be a retired senior police officer that will come and streamline everything and then start handing over gradually. I think that can be done. Or even from the federal police, they can second all these AIGs, DIGs that are just sitting in the office drinking tea.
3: Allegedly.
0: no, it's not allegedly, because I know my uncle retired as a two-star general in the Nigerian Navy. And he said one of the biggest things that can happen to a general in any of the armed forces is to be without an office. You'll be a general, but there's no office for you. There's no office for you. You are just going to the office every day. You go, you read newspaper.
3: No,
0: you don't have any office attached to your name.
3: Yeah.
0: You hear general that he was the commandant of National War College. So they will call him General Tony, the commandant National War College. His classmates in NDA would be general this.
3: Yes.
0: No office. Then just do the read newspaper. And it's unfortunate. That's the reality. That is why sometimes when they want to retire, then they retire them en masse. Or when the army or the navy or the air force wants to retire a group of people, they'll just carry their junior and make their organ. And then nobody will tell you cannot take order from the person you are jumping in the NDA.
3: Okay.
0: All right. Okay. Let's the next few minutes. Let's talk about this month. This is June. June is Men's Mental Health Month. I don't know why it's only men mental, but the statistics is gory. Men have to take care of their mental health. Men are told to be tough all the time. Men are told not to cry. I agree. If you ask me, I agree. If you go to a community where men are crying, that community is done for. You understand? Men have to man up. Men have to die for their family. Men are like captains of a ship. Have you ever seen a ship going aground before?
3: That's right. The captain
0: will ensure everybody gets off the ship. And then when everybody is off the ship, he will go to his office and lock the door and go down the ship.
3: Mm.
0: Yes, that is a maritime tradition.
3: Mm.
0: If you come out, maybe for one reason or the other, you know you are going to face a lot of court cases. You are going to be disciplined. You are going to be called a coward. So many things will trail you. I know there was one shipwreck sometime in Spain that the sailor insisted on coming out because he said it was not his fault and everything. And then he was eventually taken to court. History, but I know even Titanic, the legendary
3: yes.
0: Titanic, the man went into his cabin and went down with the ship. You know, he just took a swig of his rum and say, okay, Baba God, here we come. And the work we will collect. You understand? So that's the way men are taught to be. Even kids, when we see small boys crying, we say, stop crying, you're a man, you're a man. You know, and then we start imbibing that attitude. It has helped, and women are saying men should cry. Maybe because, women, all of you that are saying men should cry, if men start crying, this society no go good again. No. You understand? So stop encouraging men to cry. Yes, tell them to voice out. Tell them to feel more. Tell them to react more, but not to cry. Cry, as in see, I don't know. Maybe I can cry. But June is recognized as Men's Mental Health Awareness Month. This dedicated time focuses on breaking the stigma around men's emotion, encouraging open conversations, and addressing the unique societal and psychological pressures that lead men to underreport depression and experience higher rates of suicide. You know, suicide around the world, 80% are men. Let me give you the statistics. Over 700,000 suicides every year. 80% of this number are men. Two, over 90% of successful suicides. Successful. Mm. When a man wants to kill himself, he's very decisive. Mm. He goes hard. Now woman go try something, the thing will go work, they'll carry him go hospital.
3: Yeah.
0: He go survive. But over 90% of successful suicides are men. So men are going in droves when they face situations that they know they can't come out of, either psychological, financial, emotional. They just, you know, think about it, enter a room, and then they don't come out anymore. They don't talk. Some of them don't talk. They internalize all their problems. They try to solve them on their own. Once in a while, they reach out to one or two people. They'll use them as butt of their jokes, and then men are taking their lives. So this month, I think, is super important. Sunday was Father's Day. So we're still talking about men, their role in society. I know men are underappreciated, if you ask me, because some children grow up not knowing the sacrifices their father has done for them. They only see the sacrifices of their mother. The mother cooks, the mother goes to the market. They see the practicality of the mother's help in action, but the practicality of the father's help, they don't see it when he gives money for school fees. They don't see it. I had to tell my child, when my daughter was 7, I said, this school you are going is not free.
3: That's true.
0: Money has to, a lot of money is being paid, because children don't know at that age. They will not even understand. You understand? And then the food you are eating, we don't go to the garden to pluck it. This house you are staying is not my house. My daughter will be, let's go to our house. It's not our house. Let's go to our landlord's house. We are paying rent.
3: I think these are realities.
0: Yeah, realities.
3: These are realities that we often do not drum into the ears of our children, even though some people may have reasons, to kick against it. But the fact is that, as we were talking, there's a passage of the Bible that just clicked my mind, and that's Ecclesiastes chapter 9, verse 3. Please, everybody listen. He said, this is the evil in everything that happens under the sun. The same destiny overtakes all. The hearts of men, moreover, are full of evil, and there is madness in their hearts while they live. And afterward, they join the dead. There is madness in their hearts. So when we're talking about mental health, there's a lot of reasons why you find some men resorting to committing suicide. The pressure of the responsibility, even in the scriptures, you hear people often quote this: a man who cannot provide for his family is worse than an infidel. An infidel means an unbeliever, somebody that has denied his faith. So men coming under this pressure and being told that when certain things happen, they tell you, you are a man. Behave like a man. Don't behave like a woman. Why are you crying? I know this is painful, but take it. Man up. And all that. Then men, you know, bottle this emotion. They go through pains. They, in order not to be seen as being weak in the face of their children, or being weak in the face of their wives or neighbors, they just bottle these emotions, and it becomes like a boiling point deep inside. And certain one a man gets to that point, then this madness that is mentioned in Ecclesiastes chapter 9 verse 3 is becomes so tough. And when that madness elevates, it will erode your good sense of judgment. It will take away even certain solutions you have always known over time to work. You will lose some of the things you know. You lose sense of direction. And if you're not careful, the devil begin to whisper into your ears, this life is not worth living. Why don't you terminate it? But suicide is not an option. I remember clearly when getting myself prepared for marriage, and in the marriage counseling, we are told, you know, you have to be one, matured, physically matured before you get married. And thank God we have seen physically you are matured. Two, you have to be economically matured. You have your pocket, your earnings, to be able to take care of your wife. Because even if you wake up in the morning, you don't feel like eating, she feels like eating, there must be smoke in the kitchen. So your pocket must be good. You have to be ready to take care of her. And moreover, it's not when she delivers in the hospital, you don't have money to pay for for her delivery bills and all that. And that we can see, thank God, from what we seen around you, I think you are good to go. Thirdly, you have to be emotionally or psychologically matured, because if something tragic happens at home and your wife is crying, and you arrive from work, or you are called back home and you join her rolling on the ground and crying too, then who will console who? So in this case, man provides stability in this sense. Stability in providing the shelter in the first instance, clothing, food, psychological and emotional stability in the home and in the society. So when man fails in any of this area, the man, people begin to talk down, begin to look down on such a man. And if care is not taken, mentally illness begins to set in.
0: Exactly.
3: You understand?
0: Depression.
3: Depression. Some people say that many are mad, but few are roaming the streets. So you find that there is some of these kind of damages in many men. And then wives who do not have understanding now begin to multiply this pain by saying, you think you are just you call yourself a man because of
0: because you have three legs.
3: Because you have three legs and the one beast in between. And all that. You think that's what makes you a man? Can't you see Papa Ishola? Can't you see Papa Emeka? See Papa Usman. We come to judge before them, but see them, they are living in their own house, and you. But you don't know how hard this man has been working. Probably opportunity and circumstances of life have kept him to where he is. And then rather than trying to encourage this man, I know your things are not in the best of shape, but I appreciate your effort. I see what you're doing. I know that today may not be too good for us, but I believe that our tomorrow will be better. Such encouragement goes a long way to heal the man. But what do we see? Some women even think they are just housewives. They just sit down. They want eye pencil or gathering money. offering to church, Oga, bring the money. Taxi fare, Oga, bring the money. My mother is sick there, Oga, bring the money. Bring. You have not even sat down to even visit the man's workshop. Deliberately sit with him for an hour or two to even find out how much the man anticipated, in anticipation, how, mu-

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3: For years, but it also sparked black economic sufficiency movement. Yes, for Africa, Nigeria, this was a mirror. We were in the middle of our own post-independence euphoria. That's 1964, right?
4: Yeah.
3: Yes, we already became a republic, and then we were still
4: basking in ourselves. Euphoria, yeah.
3: And we watched America, a global leader, struggle with the same racial hatred that colonialism had inflicted on us. The Nigerian press covered this extensively. Our independence leaders, like Nnamdi Azikiwe, used these events to condemn racial discrimination globally. It also inspired our own civil rights lawyers and activists in the 70s to demand equal justice. It showed that the fight for human dignity is universal, not just colonial. Yes, this is struggle, okay? You know, in the United States of America, the blacks they have been discriminated, okay,
4: yeah,
3: because of the color of their skin.
4: Yeah,
3: that is why the likes of Malcolm X and also Martin Luther King,
4: by extension, you know, Kamala Harris.
3: Yes, the march and the struggle for their liberation, for their freedom. You know, and if you listen to their songs in those days, the likes of Bob Marley, the likes of some other great artists, you know, they sang songs of freedom,
4: yeah.
3: Because freedom, it comes with a price, right?
4: Yeah.
3: You don't get it on a platter of gold. Yeah. It comes with a price,
4: yeah.
3: And so these guys fought,
4: price.
3: Yes, by protesting through their songs in order to awaken the minds of black Africans, okay, or people of colors. So they did a lot because of that. So these young men were cut off. Within that, you know, they fought for that. They were killed, but the government, as at that time, was forced to you know, enact laws, you know, that bring about other races to vote, not just the whites, not just the Ku Klux Klan.
4: Yeah.
3: Yes,
4: KKK.
3: The KKK. They were like, okay, yeah, the white supremacists, they fought for that. They just want only white to do. Now, racism, let me ask this. Theirs is racism. Ours here is what? Africa. What is our own? I know back here you look at tribal superiority.
4: Yeah, okay, ethnocentrism.
3: Tribal superiority.
4: Yeah.
3: You understand what I'm saying? I know. And that has actually cost us a lot in this country, where you find out that the white man, I don't know how he came about that, and said there are three major tribes in Nigeria, and then up to date as we speak, these three major tribes seems to be the problem of Nigeria. What is your take on that?
5: Well, it will interest you to know that the colonialism in Nigeria, there are seeds that were sown by colonialism in Nigeria, which seems to be our basic problems today. Despite the fact they said we have three basic ethnic nationalities in Nigeria, this has sparked up a lot of issues for other ethnic groups that are coming up. They began to look at it from the perspective that they are being marginalized politically to contest for even the office of the president and any other political opportunities. This is a serious problem. Now, it will also interest you to know that if you began to look at the colonial economy, because if you go through the colonial economy based on history, politics, and leadership, you will discover that we start from the pre-colonial to the colonial era. From the colonial era, we have what we call neocolonialism. From neocolonialism, we have currently known as imperialism.
3: Hello, good morning. What's your name and where are you calling from?
6: Yeah, my name is Mark Okoro.
3: Good morning, Mazi.
6: That we are talking about is creating more harm than good for Nigeria as a country. Now, look at the level of Yahoo plus everywhere. Now, look at the level. Like, only 3 days ago, or last week, I go to the point, I saw the people using drones, look red cross to display. Now, look only the people are looking at the car. So, this type of thing, see what they're talking about. See, that's drone they're talking about. Now, what does it take us? It is our job as a country.

0: send people to go and learn how to use politics and come back here and practice this for our security purposes. Not okay. Look at Australia. Australia has found that a child, any child that from 16 years down is not supposed to go to social media. Even UK, that Australian master, they have found the same thing. So Nigeria as a container, when you go to Japan, look at the banking sector. You go down and change the point, you lost your life, telling you neighbor, does it make sense? We go back to this and to bring all this fabricated equipment to bring to the Nigeria, say we are going to be that. We are not ready for this. If you want to use fabricated equipment, that's what we do. You can get anything, or even education. Do you know that Nigerian education is taking kids up for even if it's an undergraduate assignment to that, you go and pick AI answers. How would AI teach you to come and practice what they are learning from school? So these are issues. We are choosing the digital economy theory, the digital theory. Look, this book, as far as I'm concerned, is very, very, very important. Whether you are, but listen, some people now, the nature of now come down and take AI to take people for the undergraduate. You come back and say, is that the strategy? Why are you a professor? It doesn't make sense. So, this book, this is the important thing. They don't start and have to make it through to start our integration. Failure to do that, we have failed. Good morning.
1: Thank you, Mazia. Yes, along with your thoughts.
2: I think I will have to respond to this. What will you say about the youth, okay, that have remote jobs, okay? They sit at the comfort of their home, and then they work online for a company abroad. These guys are making a lot of money, okay?
1: Yeah.
2: If you talk about, that's what we said, there are pros, there are cons.
1: Yeah.
2: We have a lot of our young people who are doing remote jobs, right?
1: Yeah.
2: All kinds of remote jobs.
1: He's coming from the angle of being counterproductive.
2: Coming from the cut across software development, cut across email management, cut across digital marketing, cut across quite a number of that. What I think the government should do in this regard, the government should strengthen policies, okay, across this to actually mitigate
1: censor, mitigate
2: certain things, the way we use this technology. Other countries have done that.
1: Mm.
2: Okay, in Europe, the places mentioned, Australia and the US and all of that is there. Now, you talk about AI.
1: Mm.
2: It's still there. AI is could be good, bad, and ugly, right?
1: I said this before we came into the studio, AI learns from other available knowledge.
2: Other countries are actually regulating the use of some of these things as well. You understand? Now, people talk about plagiarism.
1: Yeah, copyright.
2: You know, copyright and all of that.
1: Intellectual property theft.
2: Good. Mm. You know, I read a policy in the US where they say you have to give credit. If you use AI, you have to indicate that you use AI. Don't just go and panabit the whole thing and say you are the originator of it.
1: You
2: have to give credit to AI. As you give credit to AI, you equally giving credit to the the content where AI picks that particular content.
1: You
2: get what I'm saying? So understanding this, that's why we say knowledge is key.
1: Yeah,
2: understanding the use of this technology.
1: Very key.
2: It's what a lot of people are, where a lot of people are lacking the understanding of this technology.
1: Very key.
2: And that is why I know the government is trying so many ways to see how they can train people, you know, bring about digital inclusion.
1: You see what Maji was saying is about how copy and paste.
2: Yes, how to use this technology.
1: Because people don't cultivate a very good reading habit, consulting materials.
2: Yes, reading, whether you like
1: reading
2: it or
1: culture
2: not.
1: Reading culture is a good thing.
2: Whether you like it or not.
1: But the technology has actually eased the stress of...
2: What will you say about audiobooks? What will you say...
1: That's what I'm saying, yeah.
2: What will you say about audiobooks? Must I go to the library today in 21st
1: century?
2: That's
1: why we have e-library.
2: To go and
1: we have
2: e-library, I can decide to just download audio books of the audio version of books.
1: Yeah.
2: You get what I'm saying?
1: Yeah, just link up.
2: All right, so please.
1: Quickly.
3: Okay, it will interest you to know, as you earlier said, you talk about racism. And you know that racism is even, because most of the colonial powers use divide and rule. That's why if you check the indirect rule system in Nigeria, which is a British Cowpea administrative system that was in place. And you could also see in this book, the house that Lord Lugard built by the former president of the Historical Society of Nigeria, Professor Akinwumi, alongside Professor Satif Wachiang. It tends to really talks about the fundamental conditions or preconditions for you to take over the

0: Excellency, the executive governor of Plateau State, who also sent message personally and indeed through a public space, as it were, to celebrate. I appreciate the government of the state. I got a letter of felicitation, which was also very exciting, from the president of Jos North Traditional Council, and that is Pozo Dr. You know, Joro Johnson
1: Magaji,
0: who magnanimously directed that a letter of felicitation should be written. And in that letter, the president of Jos North Traditional Council, Dr. Johnson, was also able to acknowledge the contributions that we make to the peace, stability.
1: Anaguta.
0: Yes, the Uja of Anaguta, as it were, his Royal Majesty,
1: yes,
0: our father, as it is, a very benevolent individual who has always taken notes of some of the things that we contribute in communities,
1: yes,
0: across Jos North and even beyond. The Bongom, you know, who is also the president and chairman of the Traditional Council and Emirs of Plateau. And coincidentally, the Emir of Wase, who is also a celebrant, as it were, also reach out, appreciate the Emir of Wase, as it were, the director of press and public.

0: around is the one roundabout, and then the one at the Dogon Cafe roundabout. I've always donated some unfriendly trucks down the houses that are also staying on that site. I think those are things that we must also pay attention.
1: All right, that's the much time will permit us to take on the program this morning. Bello, as your report.
2: Let's continue to preach peace. Without peace, there can never be harmony or understanding in the society.
1: On behalf of every other person that made this program a huge success, our contributors, our callers, those sending text messages, and also our friend and brother who actually contributed for the first time today, Jimmy JP, that's from the Birom Nihanville. God bless you, because he asked me for the text line of the studio and you were able to contribute. David Friday, thank you for producing us. And Timmy, thank you for always being there. Ayuba Jato, thank you for always being there too. My name is Pam Dunquist. 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Do have yourselves a lovely day. Bye-bye.
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6: It is 12 o'clock, and this is Silverbirds for the 93.7 Joss. Nigeria is the only country we have. Let's avoid acts that could destabilize the nation. We are one big family. I am David King. First, our top stories. Federal government considers tightening cashless policy to curb kidnappings. State governors demand greater authority over security operations and funding of the proposed state police. Police assures the release of Oyo State abducted school children and their teachers. On the foreign scene, Iran denies claim by Vice President J.D. Vance to allow nuclear inspectors back into the country. And in sports, Galatasaray turns down 125 million euros offer for Victor Osimhen. Please stay tuned for details of these and other stories. The federal government is considering the revival of the cashless policy as part of broader efforts to curb the rising wave of kidnappings and related criminal activities across the country. The consideration of strengthening the policy comes amid intensified efforts by security agencies to dismantle kidnapping syndicates and cut off their sources of funding, as authorities continue to seek sustainable solutions to the country's security challenges. Top security sources disclose that senior government officials have advised authorities at the highest level to tighten the policy, which is being viewed as one of the strategies to disrupt the operations of kidnappers, bandits and other criminal groups. According to the sources, the move is intended to make it more difficult for criminals to receive ransom payments, which are often demanded and collected in cash, to avoid detection. State governors are seeking greater constitutional authority over security operations within their domains and guaranteed funding arrangements for the proposed state police services, according to a report of a high-level strategic meeting by the Nigeria Governors Forum Secretariat in Abuja. The report, contained in the Nigeria Governors Forum Bulletin, provides one of the clearest frameworks for the establishment of state police in Nigeria, detailing proposals on operational powers, funding mechanisms, personnel management, oversight structures, and the relationship between federal and state policing institutions. The meeting was convened to harmonize proposals for a constitutional and institutional framework for the establishment of state police services across the country. The Deputy Inspector General of Police in charge of the Southwest Zone, Adegoke Fayoade, has assured that all security agencies are working to secure the release of school children and their teachers abducted in Orire local government area of Oyo State last month. He said their freedom was imminent. Adegoke Fayoade, who is in charge of information and communication technology, gave the assurance during a visit to the Lagos State Police Command as part of his operational tour of the Southwest Zone, ordered by the Inspector General of Police, Olatunji Disu. This assurance is coming amid protests from Ibadan residents who blocked Iwo Road yesterday morning, demanding the immediate rescue of the 39 pupils and 6 teachers. The Renewable Energy Association of Nigeria says it has strengthened collaboration with the Standards Organization of Nigeria to enhance quality control and enforcement frameworks. The head of communications, Oyeseremi Lloyd Diatake, in a statement says the collaboration would also involve stakeholder engagement on testing, certification, and capacity building in Nigeria. He said a synergy would strengthen quality control and enforcement frameworks, promote policy alignment, and ensure stronger regulation across the renewable energy value chain. Oyeseremi Lloyd Diatake said that at high-level discussions, they also highlighted the need for stronger regulatory coordination to address emerging challenges in the renewable energy space. The River State Police Command has ordered the arrest and detention of police officers captured in a viral video allegedly extorting money from motorists in the state. A spokesperson for the command, ASP Agabe Kabolo, disclosed this in a statement issued on behalf of the Commissioner of Police, Olubenga Adepojo. The statement said the command had taken cognizance of the video and social media reports alleging that ASP Omomefe Geoffrey and other officers were involved in extorting members of the public while on duty. The case erupted after social media activist Fields publicly accused a team of officers from the police division near the River State Government House and close to former President Goodluck Jonathan's residence of systematically targeting motorists, particularly those with tinted windscreens. Former President of the Christian Association of Nigeria, Pastor Ayo Orisejafo, said many of the politicians who branded former President Goodluck Jonathan as clueless during his administration are today occupying position of authority, arguing that Nigeria's challenges have deepened despite the change in leadership. Speaking in an interview, Pastor Orisejafo defended President Jonathan's record and questioned the criticisms directed at the former president while he was in office. The cleric said many of those who backed the protest against the former president now hold influential positions in government. He also criticized the administration of President Bola Tinubu, claiming the country's economic and security challenges have worsened under the current administration. Former Attorney General of the Federation and Minister of Justice Abubakar Malami and his son appeared in court to continue their trial over alleged 8.7 billion naira money laundering case filed by the Economic and Financial Crimes Commission. The resumed hearing marks another phase in the high-profile proceedings, which have continued to attract public attention due to Abubakar Malami's prominence in Nigeria's legal and political circles. The former minister and his son are facing multiple counts bordering on alleged movement and handling of funds sent by the EFCC to be proceeds of financial crimes. Both defendants have denied the allegations and maintained their innocence. At Tuesday's sitting, counsel for the EFCC and the defense were present as the court considered issues relating to the ongoing trial. The prosecution continued to present documentary evidence and witness testimony to establish its case, while the defense challenged the admissibility and merit of the evidence, insisting that the charges were unfounded. The Democratic Leadership Alliance has condemned the revocation of the bail granted to Omoyele Sowore and his subsequent incarceration, warning that the development could undermine freedom of expression and democratic participation in Nigeria. The Democratic Leadership Alliance's national chairman, Samuel Meme, said that while his party remains committed to the rule of law and respects the independence of the judiciary, the circumstances surrounding Omoyele Sowore's imprisonment raise concerns about democratic tolerance and the protection of dissenting voices. The party noted that Nigeria is currently grappling with insecurity, kidnapping, terrorism, economic hardship, and rising poverty, arguing that greater attention should be devoted to addressing these challenges rather than actions capable of shrinking the democratic space. According to the group, democracy thrives when criticisms, as when citizens are free to question authority, challenge government policies, and hold leaders accountable regardless of political affiliation.
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6: Welcome back. Iran has denied a claim by Vice President J.D. Vance that it will allow nuclear inspectors back into the country after the first round of talks between Washington and Tehran to reach a deal to end the war. Following negotiations in Switzerland, Vice President J.D. Vance said discussions with the International Atomic Energy Agency will be happening immediately. But Iran's foreign ministry told state media that Tehran had made no new commitments on nuclear inspections. Turkish police have arrested more than 200 people suspected of links to the Islamic State and outlawed far-left groups before the upcoming NATO summit. The Ankara prosecutor's office said 209 people had been detained in the capital, while 32 others remained at large. Of those held, 185 are suspected of membership in several far-left organizations designated as terrorist groups by Ankara. In entertainment news, controversial actor Yul Edoche has dismissed allegations that he took another man's wife, describing the claims as part of a sustained campaign to tarnish his image. In a social media post, Yul Edoche said the man linked to the allegations had separated from his wife in 2013 and subsequently remarried. According to him, the individual only resurfaced following the woman's recent success. The actor maintained that no individual or scheme could bring him down, attributing his resilience and continued success to divine grace. And in sports, Galatasaray will reject a €125 million deal for Super Eagles striker Victor Osimhen, reinforcing their commitment to keeping the Nigerian forward despite rising pressure from European clubs ahead of the summer transfer window. The deal was instantly rejected by the Turkish champions, who had previously rejected a €120 million approach from Atletico Madrid. Manchester United, Barcelona, and Atletico Madrid all remain in pursuit of the 27-year-old, but Galatasaray have made clear that no offer below their asking price will be entertained. And Argentina star Lionel Messi has broken Miroslav Klose's all-time scoring record at the World Cup after his two goals against Austria. The forward, competing at his record equaling sixth World Cup, has matched a 16-goal record set by Germany international with his hat-trick in the opening game against Algeria. He then followed this up with two goals against Austria, breaking the record and taking him to Tuchel at the top of the rankings. However, hot on his heels is Kylian Mbappe, who is now on 16 goals after scoring two against their opponents. And to end the news, a recap of the major headlines. The federal government is considering the revival of the cashless policy as part of a broader effort to curb the rising wave of kidnappings and related criminal activities across the country. And state governors are seeking greater constitutional authority over security operations within their domains. The Deputy Inspector General of Police in charge of the Southwest, Adegoke Fayoade, has assured that all security agencies are working to secure the release of school children and their teachers abducted in Orire local government area of Oyo State last month. And on the Foreign Sin Abroad to report that Iran has denied a claim by U.S. Vice President J.D. Vance that it will allow nuclear inspectors back into the country. And in sports, you heard that Galatasaray have rejected a €125 million deal for Super Eagles striker Victor Osimhen. The news was edited by Asholu Ashki and produced by David Friday. You can follow us on our social media platforms at Joss937Rhythm on Instagram, X, and Facebook. Nigeria is the only country we have. Let's avoid acts that could destabilize the nation. We are one big family. Good afternoon. Thank you for listening. I am David King.

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0: give it up for the Rhythm Nation.
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1: Rhythm hit song of the world.
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0: 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It is still the afternoon drive on Super Bush Rhythm 93.7 FM. Just if you are just joining us, you've missed the entertainment news. But do not worry, we've got so much packed for you on the show today. So right now, we've got the African proverb segment for you. And the Ezemo that is here with us, the one and only Dazzling King of Radio, Bobby Dazzle, will be sharing some proverbs with deep, deep, you know, wisdom for us. So let's go.
1: Dip. All right. So, all lizards lie flat on their stomach, and it is difficult to determine which has a stomach ache.
0: What? Please take that slowly.
1: All lizards lie flat on their stomach.
0: Okay.
1: And it is difficult to determine which has a stomach ache.
0: Okay.
1: So,
0: what does it mean?
1: Everyone looks the same on the outside, but everyone has problems that are invisible to outsiders.
0: Word. See, that, I totally agree. See, all of us are looking fresh right now. If they open,
1: you don't mean
0: head right now.
1: I'm looking fresh.
0: If it
1: you said all of us are looking. So I didn't know that because they didn't tell me when I walked into the studio.
0: Carry on. I have nothing else to say.
1: No, please.
0: No.
1: Ungo.
0: See, what I'm warning you, if you call me Ungo again, what you mean by that? Not even my mumu is Ungo. Who's your Ungo?
1: All right. So the next one is the soup does not move round in an elder's belly. The soup does not move round in an elder's belly. Meaning you should be able to keep secrets.
0: Yeah. Okay.
1: Yeah, you get these maybe tomorrow.
0: What are you trying to say?
1: I'm only saying what I said.
0: Bobby just called us double. Like, we cannot understand it now. It's after 24 hours. Nice one. Right. Nice.
1: So, trim the branches of an Iroko tree while it is young. If it matures completely, it cannot be bent again.
0: Let me guess this one. You have to work on your habits and your character before I stop here. I stop there.
1: Anyways, it's kind of close.
0: Okay.
1: Training of a child commences when the child is still very young and impressionable. Otherwise, his training becomes late and uphill task.
0: I totally agree with this one. You know why? Not all parents do, but some African parents. They will train the girl child and leave the boy child. It's when the boy has grown to a certain, level, certain stage where he don't pass their power. Now that time, they want to start the training.
1: They want to marry the boy
0: to a woman to a lady that was trained by her parents properly. They will not say, if he marry, he go change. Something that you couldn't change. One another person starts to change.
1: It does like a bomb.
0: May God deliver us from such men.
1: Amen. Amen. I join you, my sisters.
0: Maybe I'm even one of them safe. Because they were happy if you had told this
1: side. You know now.
0: No.
1: Boy.
0: Okay.
1: Very good, daddy.
0: Mm-hmm.
1: All right, the next one is a man's head with an evil mind does not curve like cutlass for one to know it.
0: Okay, yeah. A man's head with an evil mind
1: does not curve
0: like a cutlass.
1: Yeah,
0: okay.
1: I want to know it.
0: Okay,
1: so meaning appearance is deceptive.
0: Words, I agree.
1: Mm-hmm.
0: I totally agree with
1: that. That's why a woman's curves shouldn't just make you think that she's good. Like,
0: hello.
1: All right, so thank you. That is,
0: I don't understand why you have to use that example.
1: No, that's
0: it's just like
1: that's what it is, because you're like, that lady, oh god, I want to get to know her, she's gonna be the mother of my children. Because
0: yeah, talking about women, fine. Yeah. I agree with that one. I agree with that one. But thank just like you. Men as well. Some men.
1: Men, you know, that what? Them
0: dressed well, starched kaftan, twinned beard. When you see them, I know my what you're calling.
1: Just say you name. Just
0: want,
1: say name.
0: You would think that you want to marry this person, but when you get to know the person, the brain is empty. The house is a mess. They are, most of them are just comrades. They are following, you know, people's fathers. Up and down, shouting, run cut the race, run cut the race. Don't go and do something with your life.
1: Yeah.
0: Stay there. Thank you so much for sharing that with us.
1: This is not what African proverb is about.
0: I thought we're just trying to help people. Like
1: no, because you just, you know, like you shot at someone. They're already in the pain right now.
0: But that's what people think that I will do. Like I met someone, the person's like, oh, you're a radio presenter. So now, so if we're having misunderstanding now, you're going to talk about it on air. I tell the other person, like, are you that important? You think I don't have things to talk about on air? It's our beef or our fight. So I'm not taking a jab at anyone.
1: No, but sometimes I will not take a jab at anyone. No, sometimes y'all do that, especially ladies. Yeah, because
0: You say I have this friend.
1: Yeah, ladies do that because they just come up with something.
0: Speak for yourself. Ruby, do you do that?
2: I don't do that.
0: Is it that you do that? I'm actually doesn't. I don't. So what do you mean by ladies do that? You guys, ladies.
1: You guys are the curves that we should be careful of.
0: Even you, the way you kept your hair, I don't understand.
1: Me, Rasta. You can just see it and know that this guy is a bad guy. You will just know it.
0: I don't know why NDL never carry you for road.
1: For what? Because they know that
0: they will trim your hair with scissors.
1: Why? Because they can see beyond the facial appearance, like the physical appearance. They could see that this guy is the son of the Most High.
0: Thank with you. That, we've come to the end of the African proverb segment for today. Coming up next is the Movie Box Tuesday. We get to review a lot of movies for you here that you can watch with your family and friends. So please stick around.

0: push your car down.
1: Yeah, yeah, yeah. Whatever means you're going to use to get to wherever you're going to, we got you. You know what I mean? So we're still right here with you. The one and only Radio Boss Baby is right here. Ruby.
2: Yes,
1: Jane.
3: Yeah.
1: DJ Smize, Amarachi, Khadijat. And the one and only, the dazzling king on radio, Bobby Dazzler. We're still right here for you. So we are moving straight to the movie box. You know, let's get to the kind of movies that you should see this weekend.
3: So we're going to start with the American scene. We're going to go international before we come down to our own very Nollywood scene.
2: Why? Why won't you start with us? I'm just joking. I'm trying to be a Bobby in your life.
3: Don't be a Bobby.
2: All right, carry on.
3: All right, so the first is I Will Find You.
2: Okay.
3: I Will Find You. This is actually an 8-episode limited series streaming on Netflix. So the story follows a father who was wrongly convicted of killing his only child. 5 years later, he discovers his son may be actually alive, setting off a gripping search for the truth. His ex-wife has since remarried and is expecting a baby. But as the investigation unfolds, shocking secrets begin to surface. This is one of those thrillers that keeps you on the edge of your seat from the beginning to the end. From episodes 1 through 7, everyone seems like a suspect. And when the truth is finally revealed, you won't see it coming.
2: Okay.
3: So all you lovers of Netflix, all you Netflix lovers, I Will Find You is out on Netflix. The second is Voicemails for Isabel. The film follows Jill, played by Zoe Dutch, who is grieving the death of her sister Isabel. She copes by continuing to leave heartfelt voicemails on Isabel's old phone number, unaware that the number has been reassigned to Wes, played by Nick Robinson, a real estate agent in Austin. As Wes listens to the message, he becomes emotionally invested in Jill's story and an unexpected romance begins. Yeah, so those are the movies on the American scene we're looking at. Then over to the Nigerian scene, we have The Wrong Couple.
2: It's always I'm sorry, I was saying it's always us because
3: trendy,
2: let me just guess what The Wrong Couple is all about.
3: A trending Nollywood romantic comedy drama starring Sandra Kunzunwa and Stephen Odimbe. The story follows two seemingly incompatible people who unexpectedly find themselves deeply entangled in a tale filled with unexpected relationship twists and romantic drama. So in the movie, they are two people from two different worlds, but they came together to achieve a particular plan. They wanted to rob someone's house, take up something from, in the movie, he's a big personality. He's a marriage counselor, but a divorcee.
2: Okay.
3: A divorcee turns marriage counselor. So they have planned that they will act as a real couple to just go under the guise of marriage counseling, whereas they're going to go survey the house and look for a particular diamond necklace that cost about 50K, but the person that gave them the information said it is worth millions, but actually it's 50K. So they eventually get caught, but here's the twist. The man doesn't arrest them. Instead, he tells them they're gonna stay in his house, work for him for a month. Yes, it was a written contract, a written agreement.
2: Okay.
3: Yeah, so that was his own plan, because he saw a future with for the both of them. So it was a plan to bring them together, like, this guy, all right, let's do that. And before the 1 month ends, he sets them free, seeing that they realized themselves and seeing that life was not really fair to the both of them, looking at their backgrounds, because he had a conversation with them and saw that their backgrounds were not really like that. So I then gave them a job and hoping that whatever they needed, he was going to sponsor their marriage and all of that. So The Wrong Couple.
2: I have a question. Okay.
3: No, ask your question. Ask your question.
2: Why is the Nigerian movies always like that? Can't we get a different storyline for once? Like, I don't like the fact that when you start watching a Nigerian movie, you already know how it's going to end. It's always so annoying. Like, this is 2026. Just give us something different. Bobby, it's your line. What do you have to say? Aren't you? Yes. You studied film production.
1: Did I say I studied to work in Hollywood?
2: You studied it for what?
1: Okay.
2: You just wanted to have a degree.
1: Yeah, to just have
3: and
1: a degree.
3: And to get the money.
2: Really? Because we need to do better.
1: No, you should do better because you are the fans of Nollywood not even Nollywood, because you don't even do this, the ones in the cinema. You guys do the one on YouTube. So
2: no, we do the ones in the cinemas as well. Because now the movie,
1: what?
2: The Call of My Life na cinema day, no YouTube.
1: You worth it?
2: Yes.
1: Tell me, just
2: I meant with my baby.
1: By that. No, you guys don't watch it. But
2: I do. It's just because we don't really have cinemas here in Jos, and then the one that is here, it's like the outskirts of town.
1: We do. Imagine me. As a matter of fact, we got like two that I know right now.
2: Have you been there?
1: I've been there with my eyes, because I saw it on the social media platform.
3: You've been there with your eyes?
1: Yeah, with my eyes, I could just see. So, what do you think I saw? I mean, what do you think I said before?
3: Did I see anything?
1: That's your cup of tea. But anyways, you guys should work and, you know, making Nigerian movies better. Okay? Big shout out to Kuna Folayo and the rest.
2: Yeah, the guy. Yeah. I love that guy. That guy's so good. Him and these are the lady. The one that worked on Blood Sisters.
3: Who?
2: Moabodu. Like, she's good as well. Her movies you can never predict.
1: Like, and
2: what about the other lady, King of Boys, the one that did that? Kemi Adetiba. She's good as well. I mean, these are people you should look up to, not the ones that.
1: So I think I think for now, right, maybe we could take a break to when they release movies. They just gave you a movie now. You already complained about the title because you know that this is not their stuff. But when,
2: in as much as we are complaining, someone out there listening to us right now is a fan of this movie and is going to check them out. So what you like might not be what I like.
1: When you go like that, then that means there's no standard to greatness or to something good. So there should be standard for the fact that you some people may just like trashy stuff sometimes. That's what they like. That doesn't mean that's a standard. So there should be a standard, and we set a standard with the names of these people that we call, because we know that they turn out movies that goes around the globe, and people appreciate Nigerian movies better with such. So I think that's what we should promote more. Then for these ones, you know, maybe they can come and sub movies too.
2: I don't even know why we all are on YouTube right now. Like, every and you know what,
1: that's Nigerian thing.
2: Thank you so much for sharing that with us, Ruby. Let's get back to the music. Did you smile? Do your thing.

Although no case of Ebola has been reported in Nigeria, we must remain observant following the outbreak of the disease in Central Africa. Ebola is a serious illness that can spread through direct contact with the bodily fluids of an infected person. Well, there's no cause for panic. This is the time to stay alert. 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Stay alert, stay informed, and above all, stay safe. This is a message from the Silverbird.

0: malaria show. 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I'm at terms of Jen at Odogu. Only the best.
1: My first Hausa in-law visit, I nearly called 911 after one crush of Mr. Chef Cubes. 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

0: All right, let's go. We are back, and yes, it is still the afternoon drive on Super Bush Rhythm 93.7 FM. Just with two things, right? Two ladies that I want to talk about briefly in 5 minutes. So the first one, I saw this post on X by Matt. He said, please, if you're inviting me to your wedding, please warn your MC. All these yeah yeah wedding games that involves billing, avoid it, please. What do you mean? Bridesmaid should come and collect my shoe, then I'll use 200k to bail the shoe. That how much did I buy the shoe? So why did I bring this up? It's because today is Trendy and Talent Tuesday. So this is a trending conversation on X. And you know what? I totally agree with Matt, because some of the games these MCs make people play at weddings, I don't even understand anymore. But there was one I actually did enjoy at this wedding. I think it was early this year in February. And when the whole, they were just telling, you know, they tell the guys, where's the guys? Go into the crowd and get me $100 bill. You see people scrambling up and down looking for $100. That one is fun. Do you understand? They're not telling you to pay for anything. No. And then the last part, the last thing they told the guys to go get was go into the crowd and get me a needle. You know, needle for sewing. Wait, I just stood there like that. And then I now looked at my back. I remember that I had a needle. You guys should not ask me what I was doing with a needle in my back. That's how I just reached my heart did it hurt. Everyone thought like, madam, what are you doing with a needle in your back? And that's how that guy was.
1: Fashion designer.
0: Bro. And that's how that guy won. I really like enjoyed that one. But some of these MCs now, they will queue drinks in front of, you know, the bride and the groom now. One step forward. 1,000, one step, like, why? That one concerns the groom and the bride, yeah, but please, oh, the groomsmen, the bridesmaids, they've spent a lot already on their outfits. You cannot come and then you're still billing them there again, and then maybe your wedding guest, you're saying, like, it doesn't make sense. People are there to celebrate with the bride and groom, to have a very, you know, good time, not to go and be billing their shoes out.
1: For me, it's something that even the one you talked about that they should go into the crowd and get a $100 bill or whatever. All that for me should be stopped. For me.
0: Yeah.
1: Because I covered a wedding as well, I think in April or so. You know, like, they just delayed a lot of people. Like, these are wedding reception,
0: yeah,
1: right? And reception is meant for what? I think for a couple, the couple to come.
0: People
1: dance.
0: Trying to keep everyone engaged.
1: He's not engaged anything. He's not any refreshed. Not any engaged anything. They want to get back the money they pumped into the wedding, as though we told them that they must spend that kind of money. Because that is what they do often. They want to get back the money, and I'm like, wait, this is supposed to be a wedding reception, and people are supposed to come. Enjoy themselves with you and dance with you. You understand? Have fun. That's all. But you know, this thing just said, they did to an extent that people, even the DJ on duty, that they started complaining.
0: For
1: because
0: real?
1: It was getting tired. Yes, because like people are already tired, like telling the MC, please wrap up.
0: Wow.
1: Do you understand? So, like, if you don't have money to do your wedding, just don't do it. Instead of doing it, then hoping that day
0: you'll recover.
1: Because that's what a lot of people, they turn weddings to, what's that other word? God bless you. that is what they turn it into. Back in the day, right? Back in the day, what they do is that people come with gifts. Wrapped
0: up. I don't know why they don't even bring gifts anymore.
1: Do you understand?
0: Yeah.
1: Because I think they now realize that with all the gifts we come with, they still come and be telling us, $100 bill, or you come bail out the groom or whatever, and all of the stuff. So they're like, okay, since it's money they are looking for, let's stop bringing gift. Because back in the day, that's what it come with.
0: Because I mean, like, my mom, she still has some of the things she got in the wedding.
1: Even my brother, like,
0: some,
1: do you understand? So everything is not about money, and is what they've turned most of these things into. And that's why I see some people avoid attending wedding.
0: So this is a public service announcement to all the MCs out there. We know that you want to keep your audience engaged.
1: You want to be
0: the best of the best. Yes.
1: Sorry, for me, to the best of my knowledge, it's not the MCO.
0: It's who?
1: The groom and the bride. Sometimes maybe they'll tell the MC. They need MC with the recover with the. That's what I think. It's not just the MC won't do that without the permission of the
0: Yeah.
1: So I think some people even go and look for the one that they know that they someone said I know.
0: Let me tell you guys what actually played out at a wedding that was at. So the last part was just two of them left. So it was another wedding, yeah. Like, okay, go into the crowd and get me 20,000 naira. You know, cash, like, so this lady just ran, like, her friends just got out the money, 20k mint. They now give her and then finish. This girl go and collect money. The MC that said, no, it is not for the bride and the groom. The girl said, why she won't get 20k, but she will give this people back because, like, it's her money. Like, she just wanted to just win the game.
1: Oh, you see that?
0: And then I'm telling her, you know what, we cannot give it back. It's now, it now belongs to the bride and the groom. It doesn't make sense at all. So please, you guys can do, if you think that is the rice you are giving us that is making you want to bill us at your wedding, I beg.
1: I'm sorry.
0: Don't feed us the rice. Just give us Gary or if you cannot afford a grand wedding, you can just have this small one. No one is staying on your neck to have a lavish wedding. Like, go and kill yourself.
2: The reason why they say a wedding, your marriage.
0: And then some people, do you know that? Let me be there. Some of those of you that are always having big weddings, big halls like this. Do you know that it's only the people on the high table that pay attention to what is actually happening at the front?
2: Yes.
0: The people at the back don't pay attention. See, I've been at the back before and I actually know what happened. They know they pay attention. They don't even know what's happening.
1: Even the other wedding, right? One of the weddings that I attended as well, right? On this side, on the right side, on the left.
0: Yeah.
1: Big people, right? They arrange a table for the big one.
0: Yeah.
1: Then the other side, the people will get money.
0: Now we've been at
1: that's the way. Just like, so even all through the wedding, where they were sharing food, food no get to those other people. I'm telling you, because all the money they've been spraying was coming from this. I said, look at this thing. I was telling my friend, I said, see what we're. This is supposed to be a wedding that everyone is supposed to enjoy. Well, now look at what's happening.
0: So please, so if you cannot honestly afford to, you know, have a big wedding, just have the one that you can afford. Because some of you now, God forgive you. Some people are no longer together and they're still paying loans that they collected to get married like how many years ago. So please help yourself. Now the last post, someone said, you will go under a post where someone is mourning their mom and type, my mom will live long for me. I reject any negativity from this video. You go under a marriage failure post and you will comment, I will marry once and marry right. You go under a post that of a marriage, I've taken that one. Under a post where someone lost their siblings, then you write, God, please protect my siblings for me. You go under a post of, you know, trying to conceive moms and post, thank God I didn't suffer before I got my children. Some of you have zero emotional intelligence. Do you agree with this person?
1: Very well. It is something that they need to. I think it's just the society we live in right now. People don't know.
0: Bobby, please hold that thought. We'll be right back.
3: Let's go. Yeah. Push your car down. Let's go. Yeah. Push your car down.
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3: Ha! Let's go. Yeah, push your car down. Ha! Let's go. Yeah, push your car down.
0: So talking about people with zero emotional intelligence, so what do you guys have to say? Continue the post, you know. We have to pin those so guys. Snappy, like sharp sharp, we don't
1: namaste.
0: Have time.
2: Bobby was saying something.
0: Bobby was namaste now.
1: Okay. I'm trying to get back. You know, the energy was high at a point you took me off. So I'm trying to reboot. Okay. I saw that as well.
0: Okay.
1: At 1.10 as well. And I'm like, who carry you come here? We're going to say that first one you read, I said, is that rebuke the negative energy or something?
0: Yeah, negativity from this video.
1: Yeah, I'm like, I don't understand. People, is it that you carry demonic presence? That you're rebuking it. Like, I don't understand what people are beginning. Sometimes I'm feeling like maybe there's voodoo, you know, involved with some of these things. Yeah, because how do you see a post? Then you, like, you carry your hand. No, you could have said it to yourself as maybe a confession, right? To say I rebuke, and or you even type. You had a time to type. That means you are the demonic person, you know, or demon possessed person for you to be. Fighting that, because I mean it's crazy.
0: I honestly agree with the person that made this post. Some of you are very, very insensitive. Someone is mourning, you know, yeah, saying you will not lose your own sister, your own brother, you know, at an early age. Like, so how do you want the person to feel? You're going to make the person feel worse now.
2: Yeah.
0: It doesn't even make sense at all. So if you don't have any words of encouragement or condolences to the person, just shut up.
2: Scroll and pass.
0: Don't even like the post. Just scroll and pass. You don't have to say anything. You hear somebody be like, oh, you know, someone comes out to say, oh, you know what? This is our first child after 20 years. And I say, thank God I had my child. Imagine. Immediately we got married. Like, who asked you?
1: There was this one they used to say in church that at a point in time they were corrected on. You know, when you want to give testimony, they'd be like, there are a lot of people that died. Or maybe some buildings got burnt, but
0: my own.
1: And maybe now your neighbor's own attend the same church with you. Gas got burnt, for instance. Do you understand? So sometimes they corrected some people, like, just go straight to your testimony to whatever you want to share with us. Oh, God preserved my life. I am grateful. Do you understand?
0: Full stop.
1: Not oh, some people. I am here to. But some people died. So what? We come on.
0: It's just like a video of that particular person that made a testimony. It actually went viral on X. The person, you know, said it was during the collapse of the school. We lost a lot of students. When the person made that testimony, so yeah, please delete it right now. So the parents are lost their children. How do you want them to feel?
1: God is not on the side.
0: That God is not on their side.
1: As I said, there are some things that just keep to yourself. Thank God, right? To yourself. Don't rub it on the faces of others out there. Nobody says you shouldn't share your testimony. Nobody says you shouldn't talk about how you feel, what you feel. And that's one thing I keep telling people. I'm learning that more every day, that I don't let other people's the way they feel, you know, feelings get to me. Because sometimes some people might be going through a rough time, tough times, and they don't know how to control their emotions. So when you say something to them, they just lash out on you, like as though you're the cause of that thing. You understand? It shouldn't be. So I learned not to let such people get the very best, you know, of me. So I just ignore. When I see that you have that kind of energy, I just avoid it. Or you as a person, let you be. Because you're not the only person going through whatever. A lot of people are going through more tougher things than you're going through. And everybody's trying to be sane, you know. So don't make it look like, I'm the only one. No.
0: Yeah.
1: So that's it.
0: Please try as we, you know, go through the week. Please be an emotionally intelligent person. Thank you very much. When I say Bobby needs something, people think I'm joking. Alright, let's get back to the music. When we return, we'll be taking comments from our Facebook page. Please stay with us. Let's go. Yeah, push your card off. Let's go.
4: Yeah, push your card off. This is the only station that

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1: All right, it is still the afternoon drive right here on Radio 93.7, the only station that is authorized to make you happy. If you're just tuning in, I promise you, you've missed a whole lot.
2: Missed
1: a whole lot. Right about now, we're going to go through our social media page, look up the topic and the comments that follow. And my radio boss baby is going to read it out for us.
2: All right, so our topic for today is, if you could become famous for one talent overnight, what will it be and why? If you could become famous for one talent overnight, what will it be and why? Ruby.
1: For one talent.
2: Yeah.
1: Which talent?
2: Yeah. We.
1: They are plenty. Which one exactly?
2: Okay, you're a person of many talents, I see.
1: By the grace of God.
2: Oh yeah, now just tell me one. Sharp, sharp.
1: Just tell you one. Singing, music.
2: You like this. This is your voice that you sound like, what I don't know. You and Bobby. I've told Bobby. I don't think I've told you before. Maybe you should stop embarrassing us outside.
1: No, I can sing, really.
2: Sing, please.
1: Which song will I sing?
2: Anyone.
1: Hey.
2: Jesus, you love me too much. Oh. Your time starts now. I know that I sing this song. Oh yeah, sing now.
1: Jesus, you love me too much. You see.
2: Oh my goodness.
1: Don't do that.
2: You don't do a big.
1: Don't do
2: Let's
1: that.
2: Just see a few comments on my Facebook page. We talk sometime. Ashari Yanu Silva says acting. Mafeng Ann says talking. Absalom Ibrahim says singing. Music means the world to me. Yeah, like Ruby, yes. We need to invite you to come to the show and prove yourself. Joshua Davo says, I really don't want stress, so I should just go for food. Like eating competition. But I love food as well.
1: You know,
2: so I think I'll go for that. I mean, food, you. It's just that I watch how I eat. Oh, but it's like nowadays, the food is watching me. So yes, these are all the comments we can take from our Facebook page because of time. We honestly want to say thank you. Thank you so much for being part of the afternoon drive today from 2 p.m. to this very moment. Ruby, do you have any shout out to give?
1: Shout out to all of you who stayed with us through from the beginning of the show up till now. I love your celebrity. Shout out to Radio Buzz Baby.
2: Aww.
1: AJ Smiles, Bobby, though he's not here. Amarachi and Khadija, they were with us. And shout out to my friend, Chika. This name is hard to pronounce. Chika Mary. Today's her birthday. I wish you a happy, happy birthday. Many more years ahead. Until we see you guys tomorrow, I love you. Stay safe. God bless you.
2: Honestly, shout out to DJ Smiles.
1: Yeah.
2: Like my friend had to comment like, the DJ and DJ is killing it. You're always killing it. I mean, like all our DJs here are always killing
1: job,
2: it. That's
1: yeah.
2: why the other stations want to copy us. They want to steal our DJs, but they cannot afford them. I want to give a shout out to my big brother, my friend, Nangor Dandam. See, if I start telling you guys what this my friend has done, and you don't believe it, but he's always listening to the show. Look at why he's smiling. It's not what you think, oh. He's married with two children, so it's not like that. Because of a sudden, I want to give a shout out to my friend. You're already smiling.
1: I'm
2: why?
1: I want to say,
2: so shout out to you, Nangor Dandam. Thank you for always, looking out for me for the urgent 10k, 20k here and there. I'm looking forward to a million naira my accounts very soon from you. So
1: Amen.
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1: Happy.
2: Good evening.

0: since he left him now, how many people have gone to the grave? How many people? Thanks, Namale. So what if he said is 100% right, but because of our goodness, undemocratic, he will not resign. Thanks and God bless you.
1: Okay.
2: It's Thanks, Namale. Yeah, principal witness.
3: Gentle asked you a question.
2: They say
3: he was not gentle with his comment at all. Even dragging me into to provide witness.
2: Calls you to bear witness.
3: Hello, good evening. Yes, sir.
4: Good evening, sir.
3: Yes, sir. Good evening.
4: This is Jude from Abatua.
3: Okay, Jude from Abatua. Go ahead, please.
4: First time caller.
3: Okay, okay. First time caller. You're welcome to the show. We love and like first time callers.
4: Go ahead, sir. I've been listening to your program almost every day.
3: Thank you.
4: This one as my dinner. I keep it as a dinner to me, honestly.
2: That's it. That is like dinner. Oh. The program is like dinner for him.
4: You are grateful. So great in this program, honestly.
3: Thank you, sir.
4: Just want to appreciate you for today.
2: Thank you.
3: I appreciate you, Jude.
4: Thank you very much.
2: Mm.
3: Thank you so much for appreciating us. Thank you so much for listening. And thanks for taking the bold step to also pick up your phone and give us a shout. We appreciate that. Hello, good evening. Hello, good evening. That line is pretty bad.
2: It's unavailable.
3: So call us back. Hello, good evening.
5: Good evening.
3: Good evening, sir.
5: Come, I've been out on the line. Okay, good evening.
2: Welcome, sir.
5: History will vindicate the just.
2: History will vindicate the just.
5: I don't want to go further. If the troops have become darkened and come this way, so what are we talking about? Look at what people do. But by the way, do we want it to be? Do you think it to be that we say, even because we don't have structures, we don't have institution working? Is it not the issue? Is it not the whole view of the National Assembly? The thing I said is overdue. They have no security. Okay, what did the Section 14 of what do you call it? About life and property and the way for our people. And that initial, if you don't fulfill it here, you are no longer competent with visa. Is it to be the one that wrote the Constitution? To go, we are pretending we are not seeing it happen. That when a leader refuses to complete it, you don't know that, you don't have a local. So I don't know why APC is very, I'm into irrational because the Conservative Party has gone asleep. Everyone would have gone wrong now. Where the most, okay, look at some people like, what is the shape and what do you call it? The UK, this is the that for the only. You guys should step aside. They are probably calling myself, we are seeing that it's there. You cannot take off the police plan. Step aside. And the man complied. We didn't cancel them in the house. Why must we get in position when we are not doing it?
3: Because we are Nigerians. Comrade, because we are Nigerians.
5: Okay, look at
3: Nigerians don't resign. Nigerian politicians don't resign.
5: People are telling me that they won't come out. I said, no, forget that it's one day. Forget it. God will change the situation.
3: Okay.
5: So we don't get it. Okay, even the police said, will he walk?
3: We got to go.
5: Police will. Good evening, sir.
3: Thank you very much. Thank you very much. I understand your thoughts. Thank you very much, Mr. Odi. Thank you very much to all those who called.
2: Thank you to the press conference.
3: Yes, the news is up next at 6. We'll see you tomorrow, God willing. My name is Samson Omale. Have yourself a very good evening. Bye-bye.
6: Like Julius Caesar, we came, we saw, we conquered. Rhythm 93.7, spot on 24/7.